from Kildare at play. Like, I know the effort that you make, all the trouble you have to take when you decide that you're going to go out and see a show. Your husband says, oh, it's not Christy Moore, yes, we heard him loads of times before. We're going to miss Gabe Byrne on the Late Late Show. Tough shit, Paddy.

0: Graveyard vote's the same.
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0: 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I was driving out through Kinnegad. 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

0: The Green Room on KFM, just after 11 every Thursday on the 11 to 3 show. 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

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And the unforgettable anthems of the 90s. 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
9: You're on the bus. An hour from
10: it's
9: home.
10: 7 o'clock. Good morning. I'm Cameron Clark. Donald Trump says he's immediately starting to increase the US military's presence on Greenland after signing an agreement with Denmark over its use. The American president claims his country has permanent control over security on the Arctic island. It follows months of tensions with allies over him urging Denmark to hand over the territory. July's NATO summit was one example.
11: And it's surrounded by China ships and Russian ships. And that's not going to happen, the ships. It's not going to happen. It was Greenland that, and it continues to be, that should be controlled by the United States, not by Denmark.
10: The Dublin Rape Crisis Centre is welcoming Ryanair boss Michael O'Leary's apology for recent comments he made comparing competitors to rapists. Mr. O'Leary yesterday said he will try learn from his mistake and do better in the future. DRCC says it hopes the apology helps promote a greater public understanding of the impact language can have. CEO Rachel Morrow says it's important the Ryanair boss is holding himself accountable.
12: I think Mr. O'Leary's apology is both admirable and welcome, and I think it'll be very warmly received by people who were hurt by his comments last week. I think that apologising is the sign of positive leadership.
10: Google's AI model managed to connect to the internet and hack three companies during an independent test of its cybersecurity capabilities. It happened in May and is thought to be the first instance of the technology doing that by itself. Google says it's made the recommended changes to Gemini. Governments are under pressure to regulate AI more tightly over security concerns. A major pre-budget protest will be held in Dublin today. Protesters are asking people who are angry about rising costs to back the Affordable Ireland March at Parnell Square at 1 o'clock. They want the introduction of a living wage in Budget 2027 to help working families. President of Aintis Ní Maclean an Éireann, Daniel Walsh, says the government must do more.
13: Today's protest is intended to draw attention to the fact that working people all across the country and students have been hit in the pocket time and time again. Last year's budget did absolutely nothing to address the cost of living crisis that so many are facing.
10: Donald Trump is banning three media outlets from the White House. The US president has accused CNN, Politico and MS Now, which is part of the NBC network, of reporting fake news. He also warned more organizations could be added to the list. CNN says a ban would be an illegal assault on their constitutional right to free speech. Primary school teachers are to begin a work to rule on the 5th of October. Members have backed industrial action up to and including a strike to get a credible pay settlement. INCO teachers will join other public sector workers in a planned nationwide strike on Wednesday, the 14th of October. Irish National Teachers Organisation General Secretary John Boyle says they're due better pay.
14: Government basically told us, we'll do what we always did. We'll call you into rooms for a couple of weeks. We'll milk you dry for productivity. And at the last minute, we'll make a pay offer. That's not collective bargaining. Trade unions know better than to fall into that trap. So our members have told us, do whatever you have to do to make sure that we, our members, get, and other public servants, get the pay that they deserve.
10: And the Irish Hot Air Balloon Championships return to Roscommon today. Thousands of people are expected at the event, with 35 balloonists from across the world. The 54th competition will be hosted in Lochkey Forest Park until Friday. Frank Meldon, director of the Irish Hot Air Balloon Championships, says a luggage delivery brand called Send My Bag is attempting to break a record.
2: They have built themselves a special shaped balloon, as it's called, and it basically looks like a flying suitcase. Yeah. And what they're trying to do is they're trying to break the record, Guinness Book of Records, for the most countries that a balloon has flown in a single 12-month period.
10: And that's your news at 4 minutes past seven.
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10: Bright and breezy today with sunny spells and just a few showers in moderate to fresh southwest to westerly winds, with highest temperatures of 15 to 19 degrees.
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Benson Boone, Beautiful Things, and in there as well you heard Lionel Richie, Dancing on the Ceiling. A very good morning to you. You're very welcome into Saturday Breakfast. It's Jason Collins in for Dave today. It's not a bad one out there weather-wise. It's supposed to be a bright one today as well, so whatever you've got planned for this morning, the weather is absolutely going to be with you. I've got Niall Horan, Lizzo and Robbie Williams all coming up in the next 10 minutes or so. But right now, it is Paul Brady and Crazy Dreams on KFM's Saturday Breakfast.

0: Niall Horan and Taste So Good and KFM, and in there as well you heard Paul Brady and the gorgeous Crazy Dreams from Mullingar, just a band with those two, the best of Irish music. And speaking of, at KFM we know you love Irish music just as much as we do, and that's why we're asking you to show your support for Irish bands and artists across this year's Irish Music Month. 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A huge thank you to all the submissions this year. The talent around Kildare is absolutely fantastic to hear. A very happy Irish Music Month.
1: 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We've got the birthday club and lots more besides. And you'd never know what we might end up talking about.
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Lizzo, About Damn Time, and before the Detroit star, Robbie Williams, rock DJ, a song that the ex Take That star felt was too cheesy and too corny to release at the time. It took his writing partner, Guy Chambers, to convince him to do it, and it ended up becoming his third UK solo number one. If you're just tuning in, very good morning to you. It's Jason Collins in for Dave today on Saturday Breakfast. Hope you're very, very well. A message in, actually, on 0833 97 97 97. Jason, can you please mention there is dancing tonight at Clain GAA with the one and only Alistair Fingleton. So dancing from 9 o'clock. Guaranteed a super night of music and dancing, and don't miss it. Well, there you go. You heard the man. I've got Sienna Spiro and Shakira on the way, but I'm going to bring you back in time with an old Irish classic. This is Something Happens and Parachute on Kildare's KFM.

0: I like that one. It's great, isn't it? Sienna Spiro and Material Lover on KFM, the 20-year-old from London. She was in the news last week after she became the youngest female British artist to get a number one in the UK in more than 10 years, according to the official charts. She went top of the pops with her song Great Expectation, and no doubt we'll be hearing a lot more from her in the future. Well, time to bring you some results from last night's games and in Mangard Pitch between Alan Wood and Johnstown Bridge in the Joe Mallon Motors Senior Football Championship Group A Round 3 game. Final score there was Alan Wood 11, Johnstown Bridge GAA 2-15. In the Osprey Hotel and Spa Reserve 2 Football B Championship semi-finals between Sarsfield and Kilcock, final score was Sarsfield 3-3, Kilcock 17. In the Under-16A Hurling Championship Round 5 between Naas and Aero Coracoil, it was Naas 1-12, Aero 2-9. In the Osprey Hotel and Spa Reserve 2 Football A Championship semi-final between Raheens and Maynooth, it was Raheens 4-15 to Maynooth 1-7, so quite the big result there for Raheens GAA. Congratulations to them. In the Joe Mallon Motors Senior Football Championship Group A Round 3 fixture between Selbridge and Clane, final score was Selbridge 1-15, Clane 17. And in the last game there in the Osprey Hotel and Spa Reserve 2 Football B Championship semi-final between Naas and Eadstown, final score was Naas 2-17, Eadstown just the 3 points. So congratulations to Naas on that one. KFM's GA Club Championship coverage is in association with FJ Naas, local Kubota dealer supplying quality construction, agri and ground care equipment. FJS.ie. I've got Cher on the way. We're going to bring you back in time with one of her best. She's coming up next on Saturday Breakfast.
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Cher, if I could turn back time on Kalaris KFM, huge hit and a comeback song for the California star. Do you remember the video for that one? Yeah, of course you do. Cher in those fishnet stockings on the battleship, the USS Missouri, which was docked at the Long Beach Naval Shipyard, so it was, featuring hundreds of real US Navy crew members as extras. Imagine that, them getting the call. Would you like to be in a video? Cher's going to be in it. She's going to be in fishnet stockings. Well, there you go. I've got a couple more to go before 8 o'clock. Bebe Rexha on the way, but right now one of my favourites floating around at the moment. She was just here at Marley Park not that long ago. It is Olivia Dean and So Easy to Fall in Love on Kildare's KFM.

0: Toby Rexha and Florida Georgia Line with Meant to Be. I've Harry Styles, Gavin James, and some great 80s from John Farnham all coming up after 8 on KFM Saturday Breakfast.
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12: It's 8 o'clock. Good morning. I'm Cameron Clark. Donald Trump says he is immediately starting to increase the US military's presence on Greenland after signing an agreement with Denmark over its use. The American president claims his country has permanent control over security on the Arctic islands. It follows months of tensions with allies over him urging Denmark to hand over the territory. July's NATO summit was one example.
13: And it's surrounded by China ships and Russian ships. And that's not going to happen. The ships, it's not going to happen. It was Greenland that, and it continues to be, that should be controlled by the United States, not by Denmark.
12: Google's AI model managed to connect to the internet and hack three companies during an independent test of its cybersecurity capabilities. It happened in May and is thought to be the first instance of the technology doing that by itself. Google says it's made the recommended changes to Gemini. Governments are under pressure to regulate AI more tightly over security concerns. The Dublin Rape Crisis Centre is welcoming Ryanair boss Michael O'Leary's apology for recent comments he made comparing competitors to rapists. Mr. O'Leary yesterday said he will try learn from his mistake and do better in the future. DRCC says it hopes the apology helps promote a greater public understanding of the impact language can have. CEO Rachel Morrow says it's important the Ryanair boss is holding himself accountable.
14: I think Mr. O'Leary's apology is both admirable and welcome, and I think it'll be very warmly received by people who were hurt by his comments last week. I think that apologising is the sign of positive leadership.
12: A major pre-budget protest will be held in Dublin today. Protesters are asking people who are angry about rising costs to back the Affordable Ireland March at Parnell Square at 1 o'clock this afternoon. They want the introduction of a living wage in Budget 2027 to help working families. President of Aontas na mBaclean an Éireann, Daniel Walsh, says the government must do more.
15: Today's protest is intended to draw attention to the fact that working people all across the country and students have been hit in the pocket time and time again. Last year's budget did absolutely nothing to address the cost of living crisis that so many are facing.
12: Donald Trump is banning three media outlets from the White House. The US president has accused CNN, Politico and MS Now, which is part of the NBC network, of reporting fake news. He also warned more organizations could be added to the list. CNN says a ban would be an illegal assault on their constitutional right to free speech. A political opponent of Vladimir Putin and former prisoner thinks the direction of the conflict in Ukraine makes change in Moscow inevitable. Russians continue to head to the polls to elect their parliament, with the ruling United Russia Party expected to win. Anti-war parties have been banned from standing. Vladimir Kara-Murza, who's in exile in the US, says the tide is changing.
16: The Kremlin has admitted to the whole world that all its propaganda claims, you know, of overwhelming public support in Russia for the war in Ukraine is a fake. They have admitted themselves that if the anti-war party were on the ballot, it would have received millions, tens of millions of votes.
12: Gavin Robinson will call for unionist parties to work together when he addresses the DUP conference in his leader's speech in the north this afternoon. He's expected to warn they could gift wrap seats to Sinn Féin and Alliance without more cooperation in next year's Northern Ireland Assembly election. Concerns about illegal immigration will also be mentioned. And first responders are gathering in County Westmeath today for their national conference. Expert presentations, practical workshop and equipment demonstrations are among the events to be held in the Mullingar Park Hotel. Community First Responders Ireland Chairman John Fitzgerald describes the job they do.
17: They attend emergencies such as cardiac arrest, that's when the person has no pulse or not breathing. They also attend what we call chest pains, when the person is having a heart attack, stroke calls and choking calls in their communities.
12: And that's your news at 4 minutes past eight.
18: Legendary flavours and legendary Xbox games are now at McDonald's. 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
21: KFM has been informed of the following deaths. Rosanna Rose Warren Nee Murphy, the UK, and formerly of Nace. Annette O'Callaghan Nee Lombard, Cara. Sarah Clinton, Monastrevin. The funeral arrangements are as follows. Rosanna Rose Warren Nee Murphy, Bognor Regis, West Sussex, and formerly of Newhall in Nace. Ashes will be buried today at 5 p.m. in Cara Cemetery, followed by Remembrance Mass at 6:30 in Cara Church. Annette O'Callaghan Nee Lombard, Yeomanstown Stud, Cara. Deeply regretted by her husband Gay, children Peter, David, Guy and Robert, and extended family. Removal by Anderson and Leahy's funeral directors this morning to arrive at the Church of Our Lady in St. Joseph's in Cara for Mass at 11 a.m. Mass can be viewed live on the Cara Parish webcam. Burial afterwards in Cara Cemetery. House private at all times, please. Family flowers only. Donations, if desired, to the Irish Cancer Society. Sarah Clinton, Monastrevin. Predeceased by her mother Maureen, Aisling Clinton. Deeply regretted by her aunt Eileen, father Sean, siblings Helen, John, Anne, Miriam, Stephen and Alan, and extended family. Reposing at the Chapel of Rest, Monastrevin, on Sunday from 4 to 6 p.m, with rosary at recital at 5:30. Requiem Mass on Monday in St. Peter and Paul's Church in Monastrevin at 11 a.m, and thereafter to Newlands Cross Crematorium for service at 1:30. 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
0: Bright and breezy today with sunny spells and just a few showers about, and moderate to fresh southwest to westerly winds. Highest temperatures of 15 to 19 degrees.
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and girls on KFM. Harry delighting his Irish fans with news of those two massive stadium shows at Croke Park as part of his global Together Together tour. And demand was so high during the week that a third date for August 21st next year was added. Just out of curiosity, I checked to see if they were all sold out because they usually are those kind of big, massive gigs. Tickets are still available for the 3 days, but I'm sure that's probably going to change soon enough. I took a look at the prices as well. They're actually reasonable for that kind of a show, for those massive shows, which can be astronomical price-wise. They're cheaper than the ones for The Weeknd, who played a couple of dates there recently. So that's good news for maybe the parents who are going to have to fork out the money for that. Very good morning to you. You're very welcome to Saturday Breakfast. It is Jason Collins in for Dave again today. I've got Take That and Miley Cyrus both on the way. But right now, a man with a great voice. This is Gavin James. And always, you're listening to KFM's Saturday Breakfast.

0: and Relight My Fire on Kildare's KFM, a number one for the band back in 1993. A bit of a story behind that song. Robbie Williams was actually supposed to sing the lead vocal on that, but he couldn't get the performance right, and unbeknownst to Robbie and the rest of the band, Gary Barlow stepped in and recorded the lead vocal himself. And Barlow later came out and said he regretted that he did that. He regretted the secretive way he handled the situation, and it said it caused a whole load of hassle and was the first kind of steps to Robbie Williams deciding to head off and do his own thing. There you go. A bit of a time tunnel one there for you. Got Miley Cyrus on the way, and speaking of time tunnels, I'm going to bring you back to the late 90s with a great one from Sophie Ellis-Bexter. She plays next on Kildare's KFM.
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0: Paris and Midnight Sky, and before that, Sophie Ellis-Bextor, Murder on the Dance Floor. It is Saturday Breakfast with me, Jason Collins. Very good morning. Hope you're in great form, whatever you're up to today. Orla has been in touch, and she's going to have a busy morning. She's been in touch on 0833 97 97 97 with this voice note.
1: Hi there, Orla Fallon here. Lovely start to a Saturday morning listening to the tunes, and we're here busy getting ready for our car boot sale in Strephon. Would you please be able to give it a shout out? Thanks so much. Goodbye.
0: Well, there you go, Orly. You did a better job than I did. But just a reminder, the Strephon market and car boot sale today from a quarter to nine. And that's in about 10 minutes of starting, and it goes on until half 12. 70 stalls selling a vast variety of products at bargain prices. Tea, coffee, delicacies, all available. Some other events happening across Kildare. St. Lawrence's GAA are hosting a monster table quiz tonight at half 7. Table of four, €40. That's in support of the St. Lawrence Film Awards. And tomorrow, the Alzheimer's Society of Ireland is hosting Kildare Memory Walks. Half 11 start at Moor Abbey Wood, Monaster Evan and Castle Town House, Selbridge. Come along, bring your family and friends, enjoy the fresh air, and most importantly, show your support for individuals and families living with Alzheimer's and dementia. It's a great cause, absolutely. We'd love to see you there. Check out the Kildare Diary on KFM Radio.com for more information. I've got Amble on the way, and I've also got a great memory from Texas, but right now, one of my favourite Irish songs. It is Aslan, and this is, you're listening to KFM's Saturday Breakfast.

0: of the best songs from last few years, isn't it? Amble and The Swell on KFM, and before that you heard Texas, Say What You Want. Well, I'm going to look at what's making the entertainment news this morning for you. Former MasterChef host John Turow says he was left devastated after being sacked by the BBC. The chef told The Telegraph the decision came as a complete shock after an allegation he used highly offensive racist language, which was upheld in a review. He says he's no plans to take legal action and is now focused on new projects. Former James Bond star Pierce Brosnan says he's consciously looking to take on new roles that will challenge him at this stage in his career. He currently stars alongside Helen Mirren and Tom Hardy in Mobland. Have you seen that? I haven't seen it myself, actually. Crime drama about two rival London families. Season 2 is out on Paramount Plus, with Season 3 set to start filming later this year. And the Navin man says he is enjoying working on all of these new projects.
1: I've played the handsome young fella there for many a day in the year, and I've made a good living out of it. But now I'm at a certain age in life where I can deconstruct that and hopefully challenge myself as an actor to go forth and find, you know, a new meaning and a freshness of creativity.
0: Do you know what? I saw him popping up at the American Open, the tennis open there last week, and he was sitting in the crowd, and Jesus, he looks a dapper man indeed. Fair play to him at this age of his life. Last but not least, Ronan Keaton and boy band Blue are joining forces for a co-headline tour next summer. The shows will feature Ronan performing solo hits and boy's own classics, while Blue continue celebrations marking their 25th anniversary. The tour will be visiting venues across the UK, but an Irish date has yet to be announced. Ah, come on, you'd get this show together, will you? Ronan Keaton has to play a show over here, doesn't he? It'll be a nice walk down memory lane. Should be a fun night whenever that happens. Got Alex Warren now on the way inside 10 minutes, and I've also got a great one from Richard Marks. Hang on for that.
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10: Yeah, hi, it's Lachlan here in number 42. 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

0: Sharon and Fever Dream. I've Calvin Harris, Meghan Trainor. I've also got some great 80s from Michael Jackson, all coming up after 9 on KFM's Saturday Breakfast.
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8: It's 9 o'clock. Good morning. I'm Ruth O'Connell. Donald Trump says he's immediately starting to increase the US military's presence on Greenland after signing an agreement with Denmark over its use. The American president claims his country has permanent control over security on the Arctic island. It follows months of tensions with allies over him urging Denmark to hand over the territory. Meanwhile, Donald Trump's banning three media outlets from the White House. The US president's accused CNN, Politico and MS Now, which is part of the NBC network, of reporting fake news. He also warned more organizations could be added to the list. CNN says a ban would be an illegal assault on their constitutional right to free speech. The Dublin Rape Crisis Centre is welcoming Ryanair boss Michael O'Leary's apology for recent comments he made comparing competitors to rapists. Mr O'Leary yesterday said he will try to learn from his mistake and do better in the future. DRCC says it hopes the apology helps promote a greater public understanding of the impact language can have and the harm trivialising sexual violence can do. Its CEO Rachel Morrow says it's important that the Ryanair boss is holding himself accountable.
9: I think Mr. O'Leary's apology is both admirable and welcome, and I think it'll be very warmly received by people who were hurt by his comments last week. I think that apologising is the sign of positive leadership, and the way in which he's held himself personally accountable and says that he's going to learn from his experience is to be commended.
8: Gavin Robinson will call for unionist parties to work together when he addresses the DUP conference in his leader's speech in the north this afternoon. He's expected to warn they could gift wrap seats to Sinn Féin and Alliance without more cooperation in next year's Northern Ireland Assembly election. Concerns about illegal immigration will also be mentioned. A major pre-budget protest will be held in Dublin today. Protesters are asking people who are angry about rising costs to back the Affordable Ireland March at Parnell Square at 1 p.m. They want the introduction of a living wage in Budget 2027 to help working families. President of Aontas na MacLean in Éireann, Daniel Walsh, says the government must do more.
10: Today's protest is intended to draw attention to the fact that working people all across the country and students have been hit in the pocket time and time again. Last year's budget did absolutely nothing to address the cost of living crisis that so many are facing right now. So we're calling this protest to ensure that Budget 2027 includes a commitment to meaningfully tackle this crisis.
8: A coalition of trade unions is among the organisations supporting the pre-budget protest march. SIPTU sector organiser Paddy Cole says the government needs to address the cost of living and housing crises.
11: Well, we know that Ireland is a wealthy country, but it's becoming increasingly more unaffordable for workers who create that wealth. So rents, energy, food, childcare, transport costs are swallowing up a greater share of workers' wages. So we're asking people to join the Affordable Ireland rally.
8: Primary school teachers are to begin a work to rule on October 5th. Members have backed industrial action up to and including a strike to get a credible pay settlement. INTO members will join other public sector workers in a planned nationwide strike on Wednesday, October 14th. Irish National Teachers Organisation General Secretary John Boyle says they're due better pay.
12: Government basically told us, we'll do what we always did. We'll call you into rooms for a couple of weeks. We'll milk you dry for productivity. And at the last minute, we'll make a pay offer. That's not collective bargaining. Trade unions know better than to fall into that trap. So our members have told us, do whatever you have to do to make sure that we, our members, get, and other public servants, get the pay that they deserve.
8: That's your news at 4 minutes past nine.

0: as a bheith atamáint ag 30 kilometer. 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
3: Bright and breezy today with sunny spells and just a few showers. Moderate to fresh southwest to westerly winds with highest temperatures of 15 to 19 degrees.
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Spotify. Jazzy, her stage name, but her real name is Yasmin Byrne. Crumlin Lady, she's done remarkable things. She's the first Irish woman to reach number one on Spotify. That's impressive in itself. And she's one of the very few female Irish acts to have surpassed 1 billion streams. Congratulations to her. Very good morning to you. It is Jason Collins here in for Dave on Saturday Breakfast. They have once again let me back into the studio. I was out and about yesterday at Top Oil's excellent outside broadcast at Nace Enterprise Park. Really, really impressed with all of the great work Breach and the gang do there, raising money with their Fuel the Care program, helping to cover fuel costs for parents who have children in hospital. No greater cause, so well done to them. I've got Bruno Mars on the way, but right now it is Meghan Trainor, Made You Look. KFM, the best music, local news, sport and more.

0: Bruno Mars, Locked Out of Heaven, and before that, one of my favourites from Meghan Trainor, Made You Look. It's Saturday Breakfast with Jason Collins. Want to wish a very happy birthday right now to Anne-Marie Keating, who's tuned in this morning from Kill. I know Anne-Marie well. She's a lovely lady. Hope you have a fantastic day today, and I know you've got dinner plans for later on. Have a great one, Anne-Marie. A big hello as well to Brendan Kelly in Nace, who sent me in a photo of himself walking the doggy at Nace Canal, and that dog is seriously cute, Brendan. What breed is that? You might let me know. I'm curious to know. Really cute. And Brendan saying, you're doing a great job. Good music. Cheers, Brent. Really appreciate that. I'm only keeping the seat warm for Dave McGrath. He'll be back before you know it. Now, if you're celebrating a birthday or an anniversary or something happening around County Kildare, do let me know on 0833 97 97 97. I've got Sinead O'Connor on the way, and before her, got a great one from Candy Staton. That's all coming up on KFM's Saturday Breakfast.
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0: One of the very best, Sinead O'Connor. Nothing compares to you. And speaking of great Irish talent, Irish Music Month officially launched last Monday. And KFM has finalised their final four as we searched for a new local hero. The final four involved are Sitting Room, love that name, The Greater Flaw, Connor Krause and Katie Roycroft. So a huge congratulations to our final four. 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And we just want to say a huge thank you to all of the many, many submissions this year. The talent around Kildare is absolutely fantastic to hear, and it was brilliant to see all of that. Very happy Irish Music Month. I've got Tom Grennan on the way, and I've got one of my favourites as well. I have plenty of favourites. I'm spitting all the tunes I love. Sheryl Crow up next on KFM's Saturday Breakfast.
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0: Ducrow and Little Dreaming on KFM. Cork mam, French heritage, his mother Sabine's from Paris, his father's from Douglas. She was a classically trained concert pianist and flautist, so Cian definitely taken after his mammy. It's Saturday Breakfast with me, Jason Collins. I've got Bella Kay and the Cranberries on the way, but just ahead of them, I'm going to bring you back to the 90s with the song that was originally offered to Shania Twain, but eventually went to a Spice Girl after she bumped into a very famous Canadian in a lift. Brian Adams and Mel C on the way on KFM.
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1: Hey, this is Conor O'Brien from Villagers. 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

The Cranberries and Dreams on Kalair's KFM. The Kooks are on the way right now. It is Bella Kay. I love it. 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
1: With Barbara's Town Castle, home of the wedding experience. 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

0: She moves in her own way. Estella Lefty and Train coming up on Saturday Breakfast, along with some great memories from Simply Red and the four of us. That's on the way after 10 on Kildare's KFM.
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7: It's 10 o'clock. Good morning. I'm Ruth O'Connell. The Danish Prime Minister's office says an agreement with the US over Greenland will strengthen North Atlantic and Arctic security. Donald Trump says a deal will see America develop a significant military presence there. The US president had been threatening to take over the territory for months. Sky's James Matthews has been reading President Trump's Truth Social post.
8: I am pleased to announce that the United States of America has entered into an agreement with the Kingdom of Denmark and Greenland that gives the United States permanent control over security and all other needs in Greenland, completely addressing all of our many US concerns. There will be no cost to the United States, he says.
7: CNN says a ban from the White House threatened by the US president would be an illegal assault on its right to free speech. Donald Trump announced he's banning CNN, Politico and MS Now from the White House, claiming they're reporting fake news. He also warned more could follow. President Trump told reporters there isn't a particular story which led to the decision.
9: It's really just cumulative stories over the last 2 years. You get sick of it. And you call them and you tell them, I have very good experts, like people behind me, Bobby Oz, they call and they try and explain things to them. They know that they know it. They know it as well. They're smart people, but they purposely write negative news.
7: Rising oil prices and sanctions against Russia are top of the agenda for a meeting between EU finance ministers in Dublin today. Canadian Finance Minister François-Philippe Champagne is among those attending after his country was invited to begin talks on becoming the EU's first associate member. The second day of the informal ECOFIN meetings being hosted by Taoiseach Simon Harris. Polish Finance Minister Andrzej Domański is urging European governments to do more to support people as fuel costs continue to soar.
10: The crisis in an energy market is real. Prices of oil above $100 is also a challenge for consumers everywhere in Europe. And this is why governments should take also steps to lower the burden that consumers pay for this situation in the Middle East.
7: A major protest in Dublin today will call for supports to help with energy costs. Protesters at the pre-budget demonstration also want a freeze and reduction of rents and a cost of disability payment. The Affordable Ireland protest will get underway at Parnell Square at 1 o'clock this afternoon. Enta Sna McLean, an Éireann president at Daniel Walsh, says people need help with rising costs.
11: I think the message that we're looking to send is that ordinary people up and down the country aren't going to take another kick in the teeth budget. They're not going to take another year where the big businesses and the larger lobby groups get handouts in the budget, while ordinary working people all around the country are expected to just grin and bear with the rising cost of living.
7: Frustration about pay is leading to industrial action by primary school teachers. 99 5.5% of INTO members have voted to start a work to rule on October 5th. They're also planning to strike on October 14th amid uncertainty over salaries during the cost of living crisis. Michael O'Leary's apology for recent comments he made comparing Ryanair's competitors to rapists has been welcomed by the Dublin Rape Crisis Centre. The airline boss had previously refused to apologise for the comment, but in a video yesterday, he said he hopes to learn from the mistake. Chief Executive of the Dublin Rape Crisis Centre, Rachel Morrow, says it's important to call these things out.
12: Although it can be very uncomfortable to speak up and challenge what people say, whether those are people in power or our family or friend group, it makes people think about what they've said and how it might have affected others. And it helps to stop hurtful language from becoming normalised and acceptable.
7: And that's your news at 4 minutes past 10.
13: A new McDonald's side mission has been unlocked. 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
14: 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In addition to these, there will also be a series of 53 short 2 to 4 minute programmes, which will be broadcast twice per week. This road safety campaign will include underlying road safety factors in collisions, how Ireland compares to other parts of Europe in the area of road safety, and awareness of the risks to the increasing number of vulnerable road users. One life, one road. Drive with caution, cycle carefully, walk safely. Funded by the News Reporting Scheme.
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16: KFM has been informed of the following deaths: Rosanna Rose Warren Nee Murphy, the UK, and formerly of Nace; Annette O'Callaghan Nee Lombard, Cara; Sarah Clinton, Monastrevin. The funeral arrangements are as follows: Rosanna Rose Warren Nee Murphy, Bognor Regis, West Sussex, and formerly of Newhall in Nace. Ashes will be buried today at 5 p.m. in Cara Cemetery, followed by Remembrance Mass at 6:30 in Cara Church. Annette O'Callaghan Nee Lombard, Yeoman's Town Stud, Cara. Deeply regretted by her husband Gay, children Peter, David, Guy and Robert, and extended family. Removal by Anderson and Leahy's funeral directors this morning to arrive at the Church of Our Lady in St. Joseph's in Cara for Mass at 11 a.m. Mass can be viewed live on the Cara Parish webcam. Burial afterwards in Cara Cemetery. House private at all times, please. Family flowers only. Donations, if desired, to the Irish Cancer Society. Sarah Clinton, Monastrevin. Predeceased by her mother Maureen, Aisling Clinton. Deeply regretted by her aunt Eileen, father Sean, siblings Helen, John, Anne, Miriam, Stephen and Alan, and extended family. Reposing at the Chapel of Rest, Monastrevin, on Sunday from 4 to 6 p.m. with rosary at recital at 5:30. Requiem Mass on Monday in St. Peter and Paul's Church in Monastrevin at 11 a.m. and thereafter to Newlands Cross Crematorium for service at 1:30. Family flowers only, please. Donations, if desired, to Darkness into Light. 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
0: Bright and breezy today with sunny spells and just a few showers. Moderate to fresh southwest to westerly winds with highest temperatures of 15 to 19 degrees.
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Heard Song Train and Hey Soul Sister, and in there as well you heard Simply Red and Stars from the 1991 album of the same name, famous for being the first Simply Red album made up of entirely original material written by Mick Hucknall. Previous to that, they were doing cover songs and that kind of thing. Very good morning. It is Saturday Breakfast with Jason Collins in for Dave today. Hope you're very well. It's a nice one out there. It's bright and dry. Good weather for getting out and about today. Let me know what you're up to. 0833 97 97 97 by text or WhatsApp. Birthdays, anniversaries, let me know all of that. Coming up this hour, I've got Depeche Mode, The Four of Us. I've also got Robbie Williams, some Kingfisher and Maroon 5. But right now, this is Stella Lefty and Boston on Kildare's KFM. On a train.

0: The four of us and Mary, and speaking of great Irish music, we love Irish music and the artists that make it. 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A huge congratulations to our final four. 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Now, on the way before 11, I've got Robbie Williams, his biggest international hit, and no, it's not Angels, and it's another great one from him. And I'm going to play a song that actually popped up really funnily in a movie I saw recently, Tron Ares. It wasn't a great movie, a sci-fi movie on Disney, but one band, famous band from the 80s, synth poppers Depeche Mode, and a particular song from them popped up. They're on the way next on KFM's Saturday Breakfast.
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1: 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Your

Named after a French fashion magazine, Depeche Mode just can't get enough. Kingfisher playing in less than 5 minutes on Saturday Breakfast. But right now, heading back to the noughties with Robbie Williams' biggest international hit, released on the back of his record-breaking £80 million deal. Remember that five-album deal with EMI? This is Feel on Kildare's KFM.

0: Road safety is predicated on speed reduction, eliminating driver distractions, protecting vulnerable users and avoiding intoxicants. Official campaigns from authorities like the Road Safety Authority and an Garda Síochána highlight core preventative themes, urging road users to slow down and think about other people. Think about the commute this morning. How many drivers did you see glancing down at their laps at a red light? How many pedestrians did you see crossing the street while typing a message? In our fast-paced world, we've become dangerously comfortable with multitasking on the move. But on the road, a single second of distraction can change a life forever. In our cars, AI power drives lane assist, automatic emergency braking and proximity sensors. These systems can calculate a crash vector and apply the brakes faster than human nervous systems can process the danger. Yet, we cannot rely on technology to cure our bad habits. AI can predict a hazard, but it cannot force you to put your phone in the glove box. Distracted driving remains one of the leading causes of tragic, preventable accidents. When you're behind the wheel, your only job is to drive. When you're walking, your only job is to navigate safely. As you head off on your car journey today, set your phone to Do Not Disturb before starting the engine. Remember, micro distractions can kill.
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1: Ah, isn't that lovely? Kingfisher, The Sun Will Never Settle. It's Saturday Breakfast. Me, Jason Collins, in for Dave today. A few more to go for me before Denise Breen takes over at 11. I've got some brilliant songs on the way. Dermot Kennedy coming up, one of his biggest and best. I've also got Fatboy Slim, great memory from the 90s. If you're of a certain vintage like me, definitely you'll like that one. And I've also got Shawn Mendes. That's coming up on KFM's Saturday Breakfast.
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0: sounds from the late 90s, Fatboy Slim and Praise You. Now, quick look at what's making the entertainment news this morning. Miley Cyrus has opened up about her final conversation with her godmother, Dolly Parton. The singer says they spoke about music and her new album with Dolly, encouraging her to stay true to herself as a performer. Miley says Dolly, who died last month at the age of 80, was always right and taught her how to balance her public persona and who she really is. Millie Bobby Brown and her husband, Jake Bon Jovi, have welcomed their second child. The Stranger Things star confirmed the arrival of a baby boy through adoption almost a year after the couple adopted their first child. The couple shared a photo of the latest addition to the family to Instagram with the caption, "Hi, little guy." And last but not least, Katrina Balfe says the new modern take on Sense and Sensibility is much more relatable for Irish audiences. The Outlander star plays Mrs. Dashwood in the new adaptation of the Jane Austen classic, which is out in cinemas next Friday. Normal People actress Daisy Edgar-Jones stars in the lead role as her daughter, Eleanor Dashwood. Speaking at the Irish premiere in Dublin, the Monaghan woman thinks it's going to be a hit with the viewers.
1: When I was growing up, the very opulent Regency was sort of alien to me as an Irish person. And I think the way Georgia has grounded this in much more reality, you know, I think as an Irish person, when you see Barton Cottage, it's much more recognisable to the stuff we know. So I think it will be a really lovely thing for Irish audiences. They'll be able to, you know, see themselves in it more.
0: Oh, that's good. Should be interesting. Ronan Keaton on the way before 11 on Kildare's KFM.
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0: Ronan Keating and Love is a Roller Coaster. Well, that's it for me this morning. Thanks very much for your company. Denise Breen is on the way with more music Saturday. I'll catch you again tomorrow morning from 7 a.m.
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7: It's 11 o'clock. Good morning. I'm Ruth O'Connell. The Danish Prime Minister's office says an agreement with the US over Greenland will strengthen North Atlantic and Arctic security. Donald Trump says a deal will see America develop a significant military presence there. The US president had been threatening to take over the territory for months. CNN says a ban from the White House threatened by the US president would be an illegal assault on its right to free speech. Donald Trump announced he's banning CNN, Politico and MS Now from the White House, claiming they're reporting fake news. He's also warned more could follow. President Trump told reporters there isn't a particular story which led to the decision.
8: It's really just cumulative stories over the last few years. You get sick of it. And you call them and you tell them, I have very good experts, like people behind me, Bobby Oz, they call, and they try and explain things to them. They know that they know it. They know it as well. They're smart people, but they purposely write negative news.
7: Rising oil prices and sanctions against Russia are top of the agenda for a meeting between EU finance ministers in Dublin today. Canadian finance minister François-Philippe Champagne is among those attending after his country was invited to begin talks on becoming the EU's first associate member. The second day of the informal ECOFIN meeting is being hosted by Taoiseach Simon Harris. Polish finance minister Andrzej Domański is urging European governments to do more to support people as fuel costs continue to soar.
9: The crisis in an energy market is real. Prices of oil above $100. It's also a challenge for consumers everywhere in Europe. And this is why governments should take also steps to lower the burden that consumers pay for this situation in the Middle East.
7: A major protest in Dublin today will call for supports to help with energy costs. Protesters at the pre-budget demonstration also want a freeze and reduction of rents and a cost of disability pay. The Affordable Ireland protest will get underway at Parnell Square at 1 o'clock this afternoon. Frustration about pay is leading to industrial action by primary school teachers. 99.5% of INTO members have voted to start a work to rule on October 5th. They're also planning to strike on October 14th amid uncertainty over salaries during the cost of living crisis. Michael O'Leary's apology for recent comments he made comparing Ryanair's competitors to rapists has been welcomed by the Dublin Rape Crisis Centre. The airline boss had previously refused to apologise for the comment, but in a video yesterday said he hopes to learn from the mistake. Chief Executive of the Dublin Rape Crisis Centre, Rachel Morrow, says it's important to call these things out.
10: Although it can be very uncomfortable to speak up and challenge what people say, whether those are people in power or our family or friend group, it makes people think about what they've said and how it might have affected others. And it helps to stop hurtful language from becoming normalized and acceptable.
7: A man who was arrested after six people were found in a shipping container in Wexford has been released without charge. The five men and a boy were discovered at Rosslare Europort on Thursday. They were subsequently treated in hospital. Gardaí yesterday arrested a man in his 40s in connection with the incident. However, he's since been freed from custody. A file will be prepared for the DPP. And almost €448,000 worth of drugs have been seized in a joint Garda revenue operation in Dublin. 5.7 kilos of herbal cannabis with an estimated value of €79,800 were seized yesterday by revenue customs officers as part of an intelligence-led operation, which also involved the Garda National Drugs and Organised Crime Bureau and the Coolock District Drugs Unit, while a further quantity of suspected cocaine with an estimated value of €368,000 was seized in a follow-up search by Gardaí, along with €27,900 in cash and drugs paraphernalia. Two women in their 20s were arrested. That's your news at 4 minutes past 11.
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11: 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JoeMallonMotors.ie.
12: Good morning, I'm Mark Hambidge. It's a busy weekend in the Kildare Club Football Championships with a full programme of games today. In the Joe Mallon Motors Senior Football Championship last night, Johnstown Bridge beat Allenwood by 215 to 11 points, while Selbridge were 115 to 17 point winners over Clane. There are also three Osprey Hotel and Spa Reserve Championship semi-finals. In the Reserve 2A Championship, Raheens 415, Maynooth 17, while in the Reserve 2B, Kilcock 17 points, Sarsfield 3 points and three goals and 3 points, and Naas had a 217 to 3 point win over Eadstown. Attention turns back to the Joe Mallon Motors Senior Football Championship this afternoon. In Group B at 3 o'clock, Maynooth plays Sarsfield at Cedral St. Connell's Park, while Carra play Carbery at Mangard Park. Then at 4:45 in Group D, Eadstown play Moorfield at St. Connell's, while Clogher & Co are against Naas at Mangard Park. There are also National Electrical Wholesalers Intermediate Championship quarterfinals at 5 o'clock, with Ellistown playing Kilcullen and Nerney playing Strathen, before Kappa and Rathcoffey play in the Tom Cross Junior Championship quarterfinal at 6:30. KFM will have live updates on all of today's games on More Music Sports Beat with Dermot Byrne, KFM's Club Championship updates with FJS Naas Construction, Agri and Ground Care Equipment, FJS.ie. In the SSC Airtricity Women's Premier Division, Athlone Town can take another step towards retaining their title this afternoon if they can win against DLR Waves at 3 o'clock. Galway United need a win at home to Bohemians to keep their title chances alive, while second place Shelburne play Shamrock Rovers this evening at 7:35. Then the SSC Airtricity League, St. Pat's will look to move back to the top this evening. On a dramatic night in the title race, Shamrock Rovers twice came from behind to win 3-2 against Waterford to return to the summit. Pat's can leapfrog the defending champions back to the top with a win at Sligo Rovers from 7:45. Bohemians kept their title hopes alive by registering a 2-1 victory against Drogheda United, and Derry City were 1-0 winners at home to Galway United, and Shelburne beat Dundalk 3-2. In the Premier League, Keith Andrews' Brentford made a statement last night with a 3-0 win over Chelsea. Andrews is delighted with the team and their adaptability.
13: You've got to dig deep at times. I think we've had to show different traits over the last few weeks. Teams are paying us a lot more respect, and we can play in different ways, and we've had to show different ways of trying to undo the opposition. I think tonight's a good example. Set pieces, counter-attack, how we can try and break teams down, but then the resilience and grit that we show is obviously on show.
12: There are five games today, starting at 12:30 as Tottenham play Aston Villa. Then at 3 o'clock, Brighton play Arsenal, Everton play Ipswich and Newcastle are home to Hull City. Then at 5:30, winless and pointless Coventry City play Nottingham Forest. Follow all the latest Premier League action with KFM's Premier League updates in association with Conlon Oils Athy. 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In golf, Roy McIlroy says he's determined to seize the opportunity to try claw back some ground in the race to Dubai this weekend. Current leader Patrick Reed was forced to withdraw from the BMW PGA Championship due to injury during his second round yesterday. McIlroy comes in today's third round, 4 shots off the top at 8 under par. The Irish Open champion will tee off later from 4 under, and America's Ryan Gerrard is the man to catch on 12 under par. And racing today is in Kilkenny and Navan from 1 o'clock. 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
14: Hey mate, how's all in Oz? No crack here, just half two in the morning. An early night these days. Look, I'm not partying, I just can't sleep. 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
17: It's going to be bright and breezy today. No, not just you and I. The weather too. Bright and breezy with sunny spells and just a few showers and highest temperatures 15 to 19 degrees.
1: 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Kildare's
17: 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Big thank you to Jason for breakfast this morning. He's back bright and early, 7 o'clock tomorrow morning. He's off to have a little nap now, I'd say. Till 2 this afternoon, it is your More Music Saturday with Denise Breen. Right now, grab your hairbrush, stand in front of the mirror, and sing along.

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There she is, Ella Langley, continuing her takeover of the world. This time with Morgan Wallen. I can't love you anymore. Good morning. Welcome on in. It is Kildare's KFM, the best music, local news, sport and more, with your soundtrack for your Saturday, wherever you are, whatever you're doing. Hope you can stay with us for the next few hours. We've got some good tunes. Promise some good tunes on the way. And we'll also be testing your musical knowledge in a wee while with our bit in the middle. No intros, no lyrics, just the bit in the middle of a very famous song, and I think today might be a bit of a challenge for some people. In the next hour, of course, we'll be opening up KFM's Hall of Fame. Each week we bring you a trio of timeless tunes honouring artists who are no longer with us, and lots of comments. I got a couple of emails as well. Kind comments on our Chris Rea feature last week. We inducted Chris Rea into our Hall of Fame last week, and lots of people suggesting different songs, and I think that's the challenge, isn't it, when you pick an artist, a famous artist like that. Which songs do you pick? It's kind of why I had a text a few weeks ago saying, you haven't done Elvis yet. I know I haven't done Elvis because I can only choose three songs and I'm going to upset somebody by my song choices. I just know that. But listen, this week, it's going to be a surprise. Stay with us. We'll have a look at the birthdays. We'll be doing our bits and pieces in the final hour, and we'll have a look at some of the TV and film recommendations for today as well. It's going to be a busy 3 hours. I do hope you can stay with us. Let's head to Northern Ireland. This is the band called Relish on KFM.

0: That's Relish You I'm Thinking Of. Great Irish music here on Kildare's KFM. 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

Cat's Eye Animal here on Kildare's KFM. And before that, we had Luther Vandross, Never Too Much. Lots of people in touch already this morning. 0833 97 97 97. That's the number for your text, your WhatsApp, your voice notes, whatever you're having yourself. Say good morning to Al, just back from his run and in training for the Dublin City Marathon. Wow, it's coming up soon. And good luck to anyone who's training for the marathon. I'm in awe of anyone who runs a marathon. I really am. It's such an undertaking, and to be able to do that is just astounding. I want to say hi to Andy O'Connor as well, who's been in touch looking for a clue as to who's going to be featured in today's Hall of Fame. But can I give a clue? One of the songs mentions Monday's date. Okay, so Monday is the 21st of September. Okay, is that a clue? Is that too cryptic? You have to go out and figure that one out. We've got the bit in the middle on the way for those of you looking for that. We've got 8 seconds from the middle of a very famous song for you to identify. I think it's easy. You might think it's tough. It's on the way.

0: Hasn't had a great week, has he? Ed Sheeran, perfect. And before that, we had James Morrison, You Give Me Something. I want to say good morning to Alan, who's out installing CCTV and security lights today. Careful on that ladder, that's all I'll say. And also I want to say good morning to, who's this? Oh, there's no name on this one. This is an anonymous one. But well done to this one. Who is that? I think it's John. There's no name on this, but I think it's John. Morning, Denise. Is the Hall of Famer Earth, Wind & Yes, it is Earth, Wind & Fire. Maurice White from Earth, Wind & Fire. That's who we are going to be honouring in the next hour. But this hour, in fact, right now, we are going to test your musical knowledge with 8 seconds from the bit from the middle of a very famous song. Sounds like a good party number, doesn't it? Any idea what song that is? Just for fun this Saturday, 0833 97 97 97. If you think you know. Go on, have a go, you never know. On the way, we have a song from a lady who was in concert last night, actually, in the Olympia. Dying to know how she was, but we have a song from her on the way.
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0: scary songs as we approach that Halloween time of the year. Tame Impala, Dracula here on Good Ears KFM. Thank you to everyone who took part in our bit in the middle. Shout out to Kieran, to Tommy who got it right. Also to Joe and Nace who got it right.
1: Howdy, Nace. Modern romance, best years of our lives. 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

0: Moncrief Loves Somebody. Thank you for all the guesses for our bit in the middle. It was Modern Romance, Best Years of Our Lives. News, sport and weather are on the way.
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4: You know when a dress code for a party says fancy? 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It perfectly matches your suede knee-high boots. Or what if they actually mean fancy dress? Whatever takes your fancy, we've got the very thing at very.ie.
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7: It's 12 o'clock. Good afternoon. I'm Ruth O'Connell. The Foreign Affairs Minister says the latest engagement between the US, Denmark and Greenland has been positive. It's expected an agreement between the countries will be signed next week to strengthen security in the Arctic and the North Atlantic region. US President Donald Trump says the deal will give America permanent control over security in Greenland. Minister Helen McEntee says the people there seem to be feeling better about the situation.
8: I spoke to my Danish colleague this morning and I think what's important to focus on is that there's been positive progress. There's been positive engagement between the US and Denmark and Greenland. And what we want to see is an agreement put in place and signed. So I think there's still a bit of work to do, but it's about making sure that everybody's happy with the overall outcome. They're the people that should be deciding their own security arrangements and what happens in Greenland.
7: Talks on strengthening the relationship between Canada and the EU are underway at Dublin Castle. Canadian Finance Minister François-Philippe Champagne is among those attending the ECOFIN meeting, which is hosted by Taoiseach Simon Harris. Earlier this week, the European Commission invited Canada to begin talks on becoming the EU's first associate member. Minister Champagne says they'll be building on that today.
9: Now the real work is about, you know, substantively making sure we have all the pieces together. There'll be an EU-Canada summit soon. We welcome the sentiment that I feel. I can tell you, in a way, we kind of feel the love by our European friends and colleagues.
7: A major protest in Dublin today will call for supports to help with energy costs. Protesters at the pre-budget demonstration also want a freeze and reduction of rents and a cost of disability payment. The Affordable Ireland protest will get underway at Parnell Square at 1 o'clock this afternoon. SIPTU sector organiser Paddy Cole says the government's response when people organise and put them under pressure.
10: We are living in a permanent cost of living crisis. So what the government can do, they can control rents, they can give free transport, they can provide a genuine living wage for all workers, and they can provide inflation-busting pay increases for all workers in the public service, and also give real support for people with disabilities.
7: It would be catastrophic in cost to reduce the VAT rate on home heating oil, according to the Enterprise Minister. A number of targeted supports are being considered by the government to help families with energy and heating costs in the upcoming budget. The current tax rate on home heating oil stands at 13.5%. Minister Peter Burke says the steps that can be taken to lower the price are very limited.
11: We all know you only have two reduced VAT rates in our state. You can't go below 12% for fuel and heating oil, and there's about 30% of economic activity that happens at 13.5%. So the cost will be quite significant to do anything in relation to VAT. There isn't any excise. We've reduced the support as much as we can in other areas. So it's about looking at the targeted measures.
7: A man in his 40s who was arrested after six people were found in a shipping container in Wexford has been released without charge. The five men and a boy were discovered at Rosslare Europort on Thursday. A file will be prepared for the DPP. Almost €448,000 worth of drugs have been seized in a joint Garda revenue operation in Dublin. 5.7 kilos of herbal cannabis with an estimated value of €79,800 were seized yesterday by revenue customs officers as part of an intelligence-led operation, which also involved the Garda National Drugs and Organised Crime Bureau and the Coolock District Drugs Unit. Suspected cocaine with an estimated value of €368,000 was seized in a follow-up search by Garda, along with €27,900 in cash and drug paraphernalia. Two women in their 20s have been arrested. And a player in Kildare won the top prize in last night's Euro Millions Plus draw. The winning ticket is worth €500,000. The lucky numbers are 19, 23, 27, 35 and 42. And that's your news at 4 minutes past 12.
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13: Good afternoon, I'm Mark Cambidge. It's a busy weekend in the Kildare Club Football Championships with a full programme of games today. In the Joe Mallon Motors Senior Football Championship last night, Johnstown Bridge beat Allenwood by 215 to 11 points, while Selbridge were 115 to 17 point winners over Clane. There are also three Osprey Hotel and Spa Reserve Championship semi-finals. In the Reserve 2A Championship, Raheens 415, Maynooth 17 won the Reserve 2B, Kilcock 17 points, Sarsfield 3-3, and Naas had a 2-17-3 point win over Eadstown. Attention turns back to the Joe Mallon Motors Senior Championship this afternoon. In Group B at 3 o'clock, Maynooth play Sarsfield at Cedral St. Connolly's Park, while Carra play Carbery at Mangard Park. Then at 4:45 in Group D, Eadstown play Moorfield at St. Connolly's, and Clare & Co. against Naas at Mangard Park. There are also National Electrical Wholesalers Intermediate Championship quarterfinals at 5 o'clock, with Ellistown playing Kilcullen and Nerney playing Strafford, before Kappa and Rathcoffey playing the Tom Cross Junior Championship quarterfinal at 6:30. KFM will have live updates on all of today's games and on More Music Sports Beat with Dermot Byrne, KFM's Club Championship updates with FGS Naas, Construction, Agri and Ground Care Equipment, FGS.ie. In the SSCR Trustee Women's Premier Division, Athlone Town can make another step towards retaining their title this afternoon if they win against DLR Waves at 3 o'clock. Galway United need a win at home to Bohemians to keep alive their title chances, while second place Shelburne play Shamrock Rovers this evening at 25-8. Then in the SSCR Trustee League, St. Pat's will look to move back to the top this evening. On a dramatic night in the title race, Shamrock Rovers twice came from behind to win 3-2 against Waterford to return to the summit last night. Pats can leapfrog the defending champions back to the top with a win at Sligo Rovers from 7:45. Bohemians kept their title hopes alive by registering a 2-1 victory against Drogheda United. Derry City were 1-0 winners at home to Galway United, and Shelburne beat Dundalk 3-2. In the Premier League, Keith Andrews Brentford made a statement last night with a 3-0 win over Chelsea. There are five games today, starting at 12:30 as Tottenham play Aston Villa. Johnny McCann has the preview.
14: Spurs fans, is today the day you finally see your team score a Premier League goal this season? Roberto De Zerbi's save failed to find the net in their opening four league games, but they did manage to score in midweek against Liverpool, but that didn't stop them getting knocked out of the League Cup. Despite having failed to find the net in the Premier League, Spurs actually set a point above their opponents today, Aston Villa, who themselves have had a terrible start to the season. 1 point and one goal for Unai Emery's side in their opening four games sees them sit 19th in the table. But Villa can take heart knowing they've won four of their last six Premier League away games against Spurs, and in the last 22 meetings between these sides in the Premier League, there has not been a draw. So hopefully that will rule out a 0-0 and we'll see some goals today. It's Tottenham Hotspur against Aston Villa, kickoff at 12:30.
13: At 3 o'clock, Brighton play Arsenal, Everton play Ipswich and Newcastle are at home to Hull City. Then at 5:30, winless and pointless Coventry City play Nottingham Forest. 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In golf, Roy McIlroy says he's determined to seize the opportunity to try claw back some ground in the race to Dubai this weekend. Current leader Patrick Reed was forced to withdraw from the PMW PGA Championship due to injury during his second round yesterday. McIlroy comes into today's third round, four shots off the top at 8 under par. The Irish Open champion will tee off later from 4 under, and America's Ryan Gerard is the man to catch on 12 under par. And racing today is in Kilkenny and Navan from 1 o'clock. A reminder that More Music Sports Beat begins at 2 o'clock with Dermot Byrne in association with Conlon Oils of Thigh. 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
0: Bright and breezy today with sunny spells and just a few passing showers, and highest temperatures 15 to 19 degrees.
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It is Kildare's KFM, the best music, local news, sport and more. Saturday afternoon with Denise Breen. Lovely to have your company. Hope we find you in good form. Looking forward to a nice weekend. I think weather's going to be okay, I think, over the weekend. Bright and breezy today, that's what we're told. Just a few passing showers. 15 to 19 degrees and tomorrow dry and bright as well with some sunny spells. 15 to 19 degrees as well. So not a bad weekend for September. Now, if you people to say hello to. Morning, Denise. Could you please wish a very happy 80th birthday to Mary Sully? It comes in from all her family, so thanks to Niall for that one. So Mary Sully, have a wonderful, wonderful birthday today, and hopefully you have I'm sure you'll be spoiled rotten. You'll be spoiled rotten. Lots of events, lots of coffee mornings happening, supporting the Irish Hospice Foundation this time of year. And I want to say hi to Mervyn, Mervyn Walsh, who sent me in this one to remind me that Beatrice Burke will be hosting a coffee morning Thursday, 24th of September. That's this coming Thursday from 9 until 1 at the Camlet Hort Court Hotel in Johnstown Bridge. So best of luck with that, Beatrice, and everyone taking part in that coffee morning, and indeed everyone organising coffee mornings this Thursday for the Irish Hospice Foundation. I know we're doing one in work as well. Also, speaking of things that are on, there's one thing that's happening today I was asked to remind you of. It started at 11 o'clock this morning. This is the Community Mosaic Workshop, which is on in Naas. It's on in the Scouts Hall. It wraps up at 3 o'clock this afternoon. It got underway about an hour ago. So if your mosaic is your thing, pop along and sure they might explain and might give you a chance to put some tiles on the wall or wherever they're putting the little mosaic tiles. As always, 0833 97 97 97. That is our number if you'd like to let us know about something that's happening this weekend in your area, whether it be a community event, fundraiser or a charity. Do let us know and we will let everyone else know. Looking forward to our Hall of Fame today. We will be inducting Maurice White, or Maurice White as he preferred to be known. Lead singer with Earth, Wind and Fire. Thank you for all the guesses on that earlier on as well. Dido on the way after Teddy Swift.

0: There she is, Florian Clouds de Bonviale O'Malley Armstrong, known mononymously as Dido. Yes, that's a big word for a Saturday afternoon, mononymously. There you go. I'm glad she shortened it to Dido, because having to say Cloud de Bonviale O'Malley Armstrong all the time would be a little bit of a mouthful. It's White Flag here on Kildare's KFM. Don't forget, tomorrow evening, 6:30 here on KFM, we are live from Cedros St. Connolly's Park for the draw for the quarterfinals of the Senior Football Championship and the semi-finals of the Intermediate Junior Football Championships. Ger McNally will be there for us. So if you're interested in those draws and who you might be playing in the next rounds, tune in with us. Stay with us, 6:30 tomorrow evening. More music, sports beat. Robbie Irwin is in on Sunday and Dermot is in this afternoon. On the way, we're going to be opening up the big book as we induct Maurice White of Earth, Wind and Fire into KFM's Hall of Fame.
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0: Good afternoon and welcome to KFM's Hall of Fame. Today, we turn back the clock to celebrate a true visionary, a master architect of soul, and the guiding light behind one of the greatest bands in music history. We're talking about Maurice White, or Maurice White, of Earth, Wind and Fire. He was born in Memphis in Tennessee, a crucible of music, and his musical journey started early. As a teenager, he moved to Chicago, where his undeniable talent on the drums landed him as a gig as a session percussionist for the legendary Chess Records, if you remember them. There he laid down the drums for various artists and R&B royalty like Muddy Waters, Etta James. But Maurice had a grander vision, and in 1969 he packed up, moved to Los Angeles, fused his love of jazz, soul, funk, gospel and African rhythms together to form the band Earth, Wind and Fire. Where do they get their name? Well, they're named after the elements in his astrological chart, and they were a spiritual and musical phenomenon, and armed with his signature kalimba, which is an African thumb piano, and a dazzling cosmic stage show, and that unforgettable partnership with Code lead singer Philip Bailey, Maurice engineered a sound that defied categorization and conquered the world. Let's kick off our Hall of Fame spotlight with a breathtaking, uplifting masterpiece, probably in my top 10 songs of all time. This song showcases their soaring harmonies and just sheer transcendent magic. This is Fantasy.

Throughout the 1970s and 1980s, Maurice served as the primary songwriter, producer and conceptual mastermind behind a string of hits that still pack dance floors even today. And for me, he didn't just write songs. Each song is just pure joy. Whether he was experimenting with lush orchestrations or infectious dance grooves, his ear for perfection yielded close to 100 million record sales, multiple Grammy Awards, and of course he was inducted into Rock and Roll's Hall of Fame as well. Next up, that irresistible feel-good call to memory that asks us if we remember the night of the 21st of September. Incidentally, today is the 19th of September, which means Monday is the 21st of September, which leaves just one question.

I know we talk about feel-good music here on Kildare's KFM, but Maurice White was just the master of feel-good tunes. If you're ever feeling a little down, stick on an Earth, Wind & Fire song. They're just full of joy. Even though Parkinson's disease forced Maurice to step away from touring in the late 1990s, his creative spirit never dimmed. He remained the heart and executive producer of the band until his peaceful passing in 2016 at the age of 74. Our third song is the dazzling disco brilliance of 1979's unstoppable collaboration with The Emotions.

0: Earth, Wind and Fire with the Emotions, and lead singer Maurice White left behind such an amazing catalogue of music. Paul was just in touch with me saying, which song did they win a Grammy Award for? And it was actually one of their first singles called Shining Stars. There you go. That's what picked them up the Grammy Award. Anyhow, Maurice White, creator, songwriter, producer and lead singer with Earth, Wind and Fire, is now inducted into KFM's Hall of Fame. We have more legends coming for you over the next few weeks. 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

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The best music, local news, sport and more. And I see the BBC still honouring Dolly Parton. If you're a fan of Dolly, BBC Two is the place to be tonight. Starts about 9:15. They show Dolly Parton at Glastonbury 2014. They're showing the complete set that she did on the Pyramid stage at Worthy Farm. And you can imagine all of Dolly's hits would be in there. In fact, I remember watching that at the time. And I think she introduced, was it Jolene, by saying, "Most of you don't know who I am, but you'll know this song." Of course, everyone knew who Dolly was. That gets underway about 9:15 tonight on BBC Two. Following up from that, they have Sisters in Country, Dolly, Linda and Emmy Lou. And it's a look at how the careers of Dolly Parton, Linda Ronstadt and Emmy Lou Harris took off in the 1970s before they came together to collaborate on that brilliant album. It was the late 70s, I think it was. The album was called Trio, and it features the three of them, Dolly Parton, Linda Ronstadt and Emmy Lou Harris. Dolly Parton of the BBC wraps it up at 11:30. If you're watching, for looking out for a couple of films tonight, The Wind That Shakes the Barley on RTE2 just after 9 o'clock, with the one with Cillian Murphy. It's a good film. It is indeed. T.G. Carr is probably our film of the night. Reservoir Dogs at 10 to 10. Mr. White, Mr. Orange, Mr. Blonde, Mr. Pink, Mr. Blue, and of course Mr. Brown was played by the writer and director Quentin Tarantino as well. Great film. So that's on at 10 to 10 tonight on T.G. Carr. A couple of films to recommend to you this Saturday evening. This is the wonderful Sierra Spyro, Material Lover.

0: Ba-dum. Do like that song, Sienna Sparrow and The Material Lover here. On Kildare's KFM, on the way we've got your news, local news, sports news and the 1pm obituary notices. After that, we will be playing our weekly game of bits and pieces and we're going to change it up this week, so stick around with us.
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7: It's 1 o'clock. Good afternoon. I'm Ruth O'Connell. The Foreign Affairs Minister says the latest engagement between the US, Denmark and Greenland has been positive. It's expected an agreement between the countries will be signed next week to strengthen security in the Arctic and the North Atlantic region. US President Donald Trump says the deal will give America permanent control over security in Greenland. Minister Helen McEntee says the people there seem to be feeling better about the situation.
8: I spoke to my Danish colleague this morning and I think what's important to focus on is that there's been positive progress. There's been positive engagement between the US and Denmark and Greenland. And what we want to see is an agreement put in place and signed. So I think there's still a bit of work to do, but it's about making sure that everybody's happy with the overall outcome. They're the people that should be deciding their own security arrangements and what happens in Greenland.
7: Talks on strengthening the relationship between Canada and the EU are underway at Dublin Castle. Canadian Finance Minister François-Philippe Champagne is among those attending the ECOFIN meeting, which is hosted by Tánaiste Simon Harris. Earlier this week, the European Commission invited Canada to begin talks on becoming the EU's first associate member. Minister Champagne says they'll be building on that today.
9: Now the real work is about, you know, substantively making sure we have all the pieces together. There'll be an EU-Canada summit soon. We welcome the sentiment that I feel. I can tell you, in a way, we kind of feel the love by our European friends and colleagues.
7: It would be catastrophic in cost to reduce the VAT rate on home heating oil, according to the Enterprise Minister. A number of targeted supports are being considered by the government to help families with energy and heating costs in the upcoming budget. The current tax rate on home heating oil stands at 13.5%. Minister Peter Burke says the steps that can be taken to lower the price are very limited.
10: We all know you only can have two reduced VAT rates in our state. Now you can't go below 12% for fuel and heating oil, and there's about 30% of economic activity that happens at 13.5%. So the cost would be quite significant to do anything in relation to VAT. There isn't any excise. We've reduced the support as much as we can in other areas. So it's about looking at the targeted measures.
7: Thousands of people have fallen into arrears on their mortgages for the first time. New figures from the central bank shows over 12,000 borrowers fell behind on their repayments for the first time in the 3 months to June. Experts say that even people on decent incomes are struggling with almost everything in the household budget, costing more than it did 5 years ago. There are plans to reform the student contribution charge in the budget for families with more than one child in college. Currently, families earn more than €120,000 are not eligible for the €500 grant paid towards fees. However, Higher Education Minister James Lawless is pushing for the threshold to be increased to €160,000, according to the Irish Times. An investigation is underway following a fatal workplace incident in County Limerick. A woman in her 40s was pronounced dead at the scene at a premises in Kilmeady yesterday. A Garda spokesperson says the matter has been referred to the Health and Safety Authority for further investigation. Aaron Rowe has defended Ed Sheeran as the controversy surrounding his Loop tour continues. The Irish singer says people are focusing on the wrong person by blaming Ed and should instead be focusing on Robert Kraft. Kraft is the owner of the Gillette Stadium and asked for Macklemore to be removed from the tour due to his pro-Palestinian comments. Aaron Rowe, who has since pulled out of the tour, says Ed made a mistake.
11: I fully believe he knows that was a mistake. Sure, look who's on the lineup, yeah? Bioga, the most pro-Palestine group out there. Bird, pro-Palestine, fully pro-Palestine. Macklemore, need I say more? Me, everyone knows my stance on Palestine. If Ed Sheeran was a Zionist, why would he have all these people on the floor? It was human error.
7: And that's your news at 4 minutes past one.
12: And in local news, students at St. Raphael's Special School in Selbridge have helped create a new superhero book celebrating creativity and inclusion. Superhero Adventure features artwork and short stories from six students and was produced through a partnership between the school and Kildare County Council's Library Service. The project grew out of an inclusive book club and was supported by local author Emma Jane Leeson and illustrator Alan Nolan. Copies of the book will be available in libraries across Kildare and will also be distributed to primary schools in the Selbridge area. Gardaí are appealing for the public's help in tracing a 29-year-old woman missing from Naas. Chloe Sweeney was last seen in Naas on Thursday, September 10th. She's described as around 5'6", of slim build with blonde hair and green eyes, and has tattoos on her left arm. Anyone with information is asked to contact Naas Garda Station. A Kildare Lotto player has won $500,000 in the Euro Millions Plus draw. The winning ticket bought in Kildare was the only one to match all five numbers in last night's Plus draw. The winning numbers were 19, 23, 27, 35 and 42. The main Euro Millions jackpot wasn't won and now stands at more than 28 million. For local news, sport and more, see kfmradio.com or the KFM app.
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12: Good afternoon, I'm Mark Hambidge. It's a busy weekend, the Kildare Club Football Championships with a full programme of games today. In the Joe Mallon Motors Senior Football Championship last night, Johnstown Bridge beat Allenwood by 215 to 11 points, while Selbridge were 115 to 17 point winners over Clain. There are also three Osprey Hotel and Spa Reserve Championship semi-finals. In the Reserve 2A Championship, Raheen's 415, Maynooth 17, while in the Reserve 2B, Kilcock 17 points, Sarsfield 3-3, and Naas had a 2-17 to 3-point win over Eadstown. Attention now turns to the Joe Mallon Motors Senior Championship this afternoon. In Group B at 3 o'clock, Maynooth play Sarsfield at Cedro St. Connors Park, while Carra play Carbery at Mangard Park. Then at 4:45 in Group D, Eadstown play Moorfield at St. Conlet's and Cloran Cove against Naas at Mangard Park. There are also National Electrical Wholesalers Intermediate Championship quarterfinals at 5 o'clock, with Ellistown playing Kilcullen and Nerney playing Strathlin, before Kappa and Rathcoffey playing the Tom Cross Junior Championship quarterfinal at 6:30. KFM will have live updates on all of today's games and more music sports beat with Dermot Byrne, KFM's Club Championship updates with FGS, Naas Construction, Agri and Ground Care Equipment, FGS.ie. In the SSC Artricity Women's Premier Division, Athlone Town can take another step towards retaining their title this afternoon if they win against DLR Waves at 3 o'clock. Galway United need a win at home to Bohemians to keep their title chances alive, while second place Shelburne play Shamrock Rovers this evening at 25-8. Then in the SSC Artricity League, St. Pat's will look to move back to the top of the Premier the table this evening when they go and play Sligo Rovers at 7:45. In the Premier League, there are 5 games today, starting at 12:30, as Tottenham play Aston Villa. At 3:00, Brighton play Arsenal, Everton play Ipswich, and Newcastle are at home to Hull City. Then at 5:30, winless and pointless Coventry City play Nottingham Forest. Glasner's seen enough of Frank Lampard's side to know they're a threat.
14: I watched the Hull game. They should have won. Yeah, I think 70 minutes, Hull had not one finish, and then they got punished by one transition. And this is what how the Premier League looks like. Yeah, you can always get punished because every team is so good.
12: 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In golf, Shane Lowry is 500 par on day 3 of the BMW Championship at Wentworth. Rory McIlroy is currently underway in a tie for 7th on 8 par. The lead is currently held by American Gerard Ryan on 12 par. And racing today is in Kilkenny and Navan from 1:00. 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
16: KFM has been informed of the following deaths: Rosanna Rose Warren Nee Murphy, the UK, and formerly of Nace, Sarah Clinton, Monastrevin. The funeral arrangements are as follows. Rosanna Rose Warren Nee Murphy, Bognor Regis, West Sussex, and formerly of Newhall in Nace. Ashes will be buried today at 5 p.m. in Cara Cemetery, followed by Remembrance Mass at 6:30 in Cara Church. Sarah Clinton, Monastrevin, predeceased by her mother Maureen, Aisling Clinton. Deeply regretted by her aunt Eileen, father Sean, siblings Helen, John, Anne, Miriam, Stephen, and Alan, and extended family. Reposing at the Chapel of Rest, Monastrevin, on Sunday from 4 to 6 p.m. with Rosary at recital at 5:30. Requiem Mass on Monday in St. Peter and Paul's Church in Monastrevin at 11 a.m. and thereafter to Newlands Cross Crematorium for service at 1:30. 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
0: Bright and breezy today with sunny spells and just a few showers. Highest temperatures 15 to 19 degrees.
17: 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Denise Breen. 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

Some nice jangly guitars on a Saturday lunchtime here on Kildare's KFM. Sam Fender, Olivia Dean, Don't Rain Me In. And before that, we kicked off with Aha and the classic Take On Me. Good afternoon. Lovely to have your company. It is Denise Breen with you this afternoon and 19th of September. And if it's your birthday today, have a lovely day. You share it with Rosemary Harris. And you're probably saying, who's Rosemary Harris? Well, she played Aunt May in the very first Spider-Man film. Do you remember the one with Tobey Maguire? Yeah, she played Aunt May. Rosemary Harris, 99 today. And still on the stage. 99 today. Well done to her. Jeremy Irons, oh, speaking of actors, Oscar-winning English actor, he's 78 today. Supermodel and actress Twiggy is 77. Her real name is Leslie Lawson. There you go. Nile Rodgers, Grammy Award-winning musician and co-founder of She Key, is 74 today. Jarvis Cocker, 63. They're all getting older, aren't they? Jarvis Cocker, 63 today. Of course, the front man for Pulp, a musician, and these days a radio presenter as well, kind of muscling in on our gig. Jimmy Fallon, if you're a fan of the late night talk shows, Jimmy Fallon is 52. And former Minister for Finance and Eurogroup President Pascal Donoghue celebrates his birthday today. He's now over in the World Bank, isn't he? Managing Director or something. He's 52 today. But for our musical birthday, because country music is all in vogue at the moment, Trisha Yearwood celebrates her birthday today. The Grammy-winning country music singer and television host celebrates her birthday. She is 62 today.

0: Boy, she's celebrating a birthday today. Trisha Yearwood, 62. Little country music for your Saturday lunchtime. And of course, don't forget, if you're a huge fan of country music, our own Liam Kett is here Monday to Thursday with K Country from 8 o'clock most evenings. And of course, with American Country, an extra program during the week as well. Alrighty. A couple of texts over the last couple of weeks wondering what happened to our weekly game of film fun. Because we changed it a few months ago and we're doing bits and pieces. But I thought we would collaborate the old film fun with bits and pieces this week and give you three clips from three famous films for you to identify, okay? So you, normally it's songs, this week, films, okay? Don't be looking at the radio like that. You ready? Cue the expensive jingle, please. Three famous films for you to identify. Listen closely.
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1: Here on Kildare's KFM. How are you getting on with our bits and pieces today? Lots and lots of people have one right. Different ones. Some people wondering, do I just have to guess one? No, all three would be great. Well, as many as you can do, just for fun on a lunchtime on Saturdays. But I have to say, hats off to Chris in Ballymore Eustace. Good afternoon to you, Chris, who has all three correct. So, there you go. Any ideas? Would you like to hear them again? All right. Three famous films, three clips. Listen closely.
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1: 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That is the number for your guesses. See if you are a smarty pants like Chris and know all your films. But do not despair. We'll play it again for you in a few moments after Gigi Perez. 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

0: Gigi Perez, Sailor Song here on Kildare's KFM. I have to say well done to Madeline Dawson. She joins our roll of honour today. All three films correct. Well done to you, Madeline. This is John of Brownstown. Has two out of three. Let's see, who's this? Who is this sending in the text? This is Luke. Luke has two out of three as well. Lots of people now getting two out of three. Well, it's an improvement on one out of three, isn't it? Alrighty, for the final time, here come today's film clips in our bits and pieces. Listen closely.
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0: 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We'll give you the answer after Paula Abdul and an update on today's Kildare Diary. 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

0: It's Paula Abdul, straight up here on Kildare's KFM. Great song for your Saturday lunchtime. Now, lots and lots of people got our bits and pieces correct. It took three goes for a lot of people, but they got there in the end. I want to say hi to Luke, who got there in the end. Well done to you, Luke. To our good friends Linda and Declan tuned in Tala, well done to you. In the end as well, you got there. And to John in Brownstown, also getting all three correct. Lots of people getting one out of three. Lots of people getting two out of three. But there we are. The roll of honour for getting all three out of three. The films were Joker, Jaws, and Robin Hood, Prince of Thieves. That's the one about cancelling Christmas. Okay, Robin Hood, Prince of Thieves. So well done to you if you got all three right. Another gold star in your copybook. And we'll do another one for you next Saturday, round about the same time.
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Kingfisher, re-recording of their song "The Blade" with Australian singer-songwriter Matt Corby, who the credit as being a huge influence as they were forming as a band. 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

0: There she is, Ariana Grande, Haste That I Made You Love Me, here on Kildare's KFM. Coming up this afternoon on Saturday Sports Beat with Dermot Byrne, don't forget at 3 o'clock, it's the Joe Mallon Motor Senior Football Championship Group B matches. We'll have updates with Ger McNally from St. Connolly's Park for the Maynooth Sarsfields match. We'll also have updates from Seamus Dillon from Mangard Park, pitch one for Carberry versus Cara. And then at 4:15 in the Joe Mallon Motor Senior Football Championship Group D updates. We're keeping an eye on Eadstown versus Moorfield in Cedral St. Conlon's Park and Clahorinco versus Nace with Seamus Dillon in Mangard Park pitch one. And of course, don't forget tomorrow evening 6:30 live from Cedral St. Conlon's Park, we have the draw for the quarterfinals of the Senior Football Championship. So stick with us tomorrow afternoon for that. Ger McNally will be in Cedral St. Conlon's Park. Robbie Irwin will be here in studios. I tell you, it's a busy weekend of sport. Don't forget Dermot's in from 2 till 6 this afternoon with all your local, national and international sporting action. So from me, Denise Green, have yourselves a lovely, lovely weekend.
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5: It's 2 o'clock. Good afternoon. I'm Ruth O'Connell. It would be catastrophic in cost to reduce the VAT rate on home heating oil, according to the Enterprise Minister. A number of targeted supports have been considered by the government in the upcoming budget to help families with energy and heating costs. The current tax rate on home heating oil stands at 13.5%. Minister Peter Burke says the steps that can be taken to lower the price are very limited.
6: We all know you only have two reduced VAT rates in our state. Now, you can't go below 12% for fuel and heating oil, and there's about 30% of economic activity that happens at 13.5%. So the cost will be quite significant to do anything in relation to VAT. There isn't any excise. We've reduced the support as much as we can in other areas. So it's about looking at the targeted measures.
5: Meanwhile, protesters are making their way to the Dáil to call for measures to help with the cost of living crisis. The Affordable Ireland campaign's demanding 7 steps, including supports to help with energy costs, price controls on food, and a freeze and a reduction on rents. Today's demonstration in Dublin City aims to put pressure on government ahead of Budget 2027. Tom Fitzgerald from Unite the Union explains why the crowds gathered at Parnell Square this afternoon.
7: The lived experience of workers across this economy is they're struggling. They can't make ends meet. We also know that it comes down to political choices and the wrong choices being made in the interest of workers. There's a huge range of opportunities open to the government to do things in a better way. We want to gather here today and send a message to the government in advance of the budget coming up, but also in advance of the public sector dispute.
5: Thousands of people have fallen into arrears on their mortgages for the first time. New figures from the central bank shows over 12,000 borrowers fell behind on their repayments for the first time in the 3 months to June. Experts say that even people on decent incomes are struggling, with almost everything in the household budget costing more than it did 5 years ago. The Foreign Affairs Minister says the latest engagement between the US, Denmark and Greenland has been positive. It's expected an agreement between the countries will be signed next week to strengthen security in the Arctic and the North Atlantic region. US President Donald Trump says the deal will give America permanent control over security in Greenland. Minister Helen McEntee says the people there seem to be feeling better about the situation.
8: I spoke to my Danish colleague this morning, and I think what's important to focus on is that there's been positive progress. There's been positive engagement between the US and Denmark and Greenland, and what we want to see is an agreement put in place and signed. So I think there's still a bit of work to do, but it's about making sure that everybody's happy with the overall outcome. They're the people that should be deciding their own security arrangements and what happens in Greenland.
5: There are plans to reform the student contribution charge in the budget for families with more than one child in college. Currently, families earning more than €120,000 are not eligible for the €500 grant paid towards fees. However, Higher Education Minister James Laud is pushing for the threshold to be increased to €160,000, according to the Irish Times. The tarnished essays, including Canada in the Erasmus programme, should be considered. Canadian Prime Minister Mark Carney indicated his interest in such a move after his country was invited to begin talks on becoming the EU's first associate member. Erasmus gives students the opportunity to study at institutions around Europe for up to a year. Tarnished Simon Harris has been asked if he'd like to see Canada brought into the programme.
9: When countries wish to get to know each other better, one of the ways that has been long established is through our education system and through people-to-people and student mobility around Erasmus. If it was to be something that offered opportunities in both directions, is something that certainly merits consideration.
5: And the Script have asked Aaron Rowe and Bjoga to support them on some of their upcoming shows. Appearing on The Late Late Show last night, frontman Danny praised the Irish Act's decision to withdraw from Ed Sheeran's tour, saying it showed immense backbone. All of Ed Sheeran's opening acts pulled out from his Loop tour in solidarity with Macklemore, who was dropped over his support for Palestine earlier this week. And that's your news at 4 minutes past two.
10: And in sport, Aston Villa are 1-0 up on Spurs at halftime in the first clash of the Premier League this afternoon. New signing Johan Manzambi scored in extra time in the first half. The second half there is just underway. Later this afternoon, defending champions Arsenal head to Brighton looking to make it 5 wins from 5 games. Ipswich travel to Everton with fellow promoted side Hull looking to continue their strong start at Newcastle. Those games all kick off at 3 p.m. Coventry, who've suffered 4 straight defeats on their top flight return, visit Nottingham Forest in the Lake kick off today. Last night, Brentford beat Chelsea 3-0 in the West London Derby. Victory moves Brentford, who are unbeaten in all competitions so far, up to 3rd in the table. Shamrock Rovers moved back to the top of the SSA Year Trusty Men's Premier Division last night. The Hoops came from behind to beat Waterford 3-2 at Tallaght Stadium, with substitute John McGovern securing the winning goal. Waterford boss Graham Coughlin was frustrated but encouraged by his team's performance and previous 13-game unbeaten run.
11: It's frustration, it's annoyance, it's anger, red mist. But look, I have to be proud of the lads, what they've done, the 13 games, the unbeaten run. It took probably champions elect or champions for the last 6-7 seasons. It took a really top quality team.
10: Bohemians kept up the pressure. Dawson Devoy struck in the 19th minute, securing a 2-1 victory against Drogheda United at Dalymount Park. There was a first win in 8 games for Shelburne, who took 3 points in a 3-2 win at Dundalk. Sean Boyd scored in the 90th minute there. Adam O'Reilly's goal is all that separated Derry City from Galway United in a 1-0 win. Tonight's game will see St Patrick's Athletic taking on Sligo Rovers. Pats make the trip to bottom of the table Rovers, with that match underway at 7:45. Athlone Town moved closer to another league title in the Women's Premier Division this afternoon. They're on the road to Belfield today to face DLR Waves, which kicks off at 3 p.m. At 5, Bows are on the road to Galway United. Wexford kick off at home against Sligo at 6, and then there's a derby in Tokelau Park with Shelburne hosting Shamrock Rovers. And Rory McIlroy is in his third round at the BMW Championship Wentworth. He's sitting on 9 under par after 6 holes. Shane Lowry finished his third round on 7 under par. And that's your news and sport. I'm Kate Henshaw. It's 6 minutes past two.
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13: Bright and breezy today with sunny spells and just a few showers, mainly further north in the province. Highest temperatures 15 to 19 degrees, warmest in the southeast with moderate to fresh southwest to west winds.
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Robert Palmer, Addicted to Love. What a great, what a way to start the show. Kildare's KFM, the best music, local news, sport and much more. This is the More Music Sports Beat with me, Dermot Byrne. where to start? Spurs. I shouldn't be laughing as an Everton fan. They still haven't scored a goal. I'm looking at Roberto De Zerbi here, slumped in his chair after spending 400 odd million. They are losing to Aston Villa at home 2-0 after 76 minutes. They haven't even scored a goal. Incredibly. Huge game in the Championship. I was looking at the Millwall fans going absolutely delirious. They were 2-0 up against West Ham. A very tightly contested derby, should I say, to put it politically correct. But West Ham have pulled back two goals. It's 2-2 with 10 minutes to go. Elsewhere, Jack Moylan, good form for Ireland. He scored and an assist. He's Cardiff City are beating Charlton Athletic 3-1. And it's Stoke 1, Sheffield United 1. Later on in the Premier League, it's Arsenal are taking on Brighton and Hull Albion away. Brighton with a big win against United in the Cup during the week. Everton, Ipswich, Newcastle, Hull and Forest against Coventry in the racing. 1:42 at Navan, Bells Grove at 11-2, and there's tons of golf and we'll get to that later on.

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0: Role model and high hopes, 3,000. The Spurs fans don't have any high hopes, including my very good friend Paul Reeves and his son Natai, avid Spurs fans. They have been torrid, whatever. Oh, they've scored a goal. Unbelievably, at least that's something. Conor Gallagher has just got a consolation, so they have a goal at least. West Ham, Tottenham 1, Aston Villa 3. Emi Buendia with the third, Nicholas Jackson, and new signing Swiss Munzabi, who was very good in the World Cup. It is currently in the London Derby, Millwall 2, West Ham 2, Cardiff 3, Charlton Athletic 1, and Stoke 2, Sheffield United 1. Later on, Arsenal, who have looked incredible so far this season. It's Brighton against Arsenal, Everton against Ipswich, Newcastle against Hull, and Notts Forest against Coventry.
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0: And of course, we will be live at Cedral St. Conda's Park. It's Maynooth against Sarsfield. Jerry McNally's there for us. And Seamus Dillon will be at Carra versus Carberry. And that is the Joe Mallon Motor Senior Football Championship Group B.
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0: And in horse racing, 206 at Garran Park, and you know my love for horse race horses' names. Grey Dream Believer, so I take it it's Grey, 2-1 favourite.
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Must Be Love, Madness. This is Kildare's KFN, the best music, local news, sport and much, much more. This is the More Music Sports Beat with me, Dermot Byrne, here with you till just after 6 p.m. It is nearly full time at the Spurs Stadium. It is 7 minutes of injury time. Tottenham, they have scored a goal. Conor Gallagher won. Aston Villa 3. Aston Villa have just been much the better side. Spurs kind of late pressure, but it really goes from bad to worse. Oh, they've nearly scored again, but because it was just wide, but it's a little too late. West Ham 2, Millwall 2 in the Championship. A cracking game. In horse racing, the 217 at Navan went to returning officer, French runner at 3-1. In the golf, Shane Lowry 3 under par, he's minus 7 after 3 rounds. Rory McIlroy is 1 over for his round after 9 holes. The lead is Alejandro Del Rey on minus 12 and Johan Vermeen on minus 12. That's the BMW Championship at Wentworth. In the Bitmore Championship, Seamus Power overnight was tied for 6th, but there's quite a few scores that have gone out. So he's on minus 9. He tees off in 4 minutes' time. The leader is at minus 15, so he's well in touch there.

0: Drop dead, Olivia Rodrigo. I think a few Spurs fans have dropped dead. They have lost, Mark, but they've scored two goals.
1: Yeah, I suppose it's all turning around now. The Premier League title charge is just a moment away.
0: Yeah, yeah. It's the last header of the game. 3-2 Aston Villa. Yeah.
1: No, fair play. I mean, listen, it hasn't been an easy season for either team so far, both previously competing for the Champions League, although it's been a while for Spurs to now be in a different position. It takes a mentality to fight back, and I think that's the first time this season we've seen a fight back mentality from Spurs.
0: It took, though, to go 3-0 down for Aston Villa kind of take their foot off the gas, really. Yeah, I suppose, you know, at 1-0, 2-0, 3-0, they were dreadful.
1: Yeah,
0: you know?
1: Yeah.
0: Yeah. What about the rest?
1: Well, it's been a very interesting day, to say the least. West Ham had a pretty big scare in the Championship.
0: So a lot of their fans on the way to the den in Millwall, I saw on X today.
1: Now, still, they're at the top of the Championship, for how long, who knows. But it was a big match from them. Otherwise, Stoke, they were 2-1. They got a good win at Sheffield United, which isn't a place.
0: They've really turned it around. I think they lost their first five, I think.
1: Yeah. And then the other match was Cardiff and Charlton. Cardiff won 3-1 against Charlton.
0: And Jack Moylan on the score sheet. Yeah.
1: Yeah, and there's some other pretty big matches. Lincoln City versus Swansea. That's happening at 3 o'clock as part of six games that are kicking off. Portsmouth versus Blackburn. I suppose an interesting one for me, we were talking about it earlier, it's a bit of a grudge match. Mm-hmm. Wrexham and Southampton.
0: Yeah.
1: Wrexham, I guess...
0: They feel hard done by kind of after the playoffs last year.
1: They do, and they haven't had a great start. They only have one win so far, but it's not too much better than Southampton.
0: A lot of draws.
1: Yes, I think four.
0: Yeah.
1: But that's kind of, you know, Wrexham were pretty slow to start last season as well. The other matches are Birmingham playing Middlesbrough, QPR face Preston, and then Burnley are at home to Derby County, which should be a fun one. Busy day in the Championship. Much likewise in the Scottish Premiership, there's two big games, kind of, or one big game that affects both sides of the table, which is Kilmarnock versus Hearts, the top of the table versus the bottom of the table. I'm looking forward to that. It's at 5:45, and then the four games that kick off at 3 o'clock are St Mirren and Dundee United. Aberdeen play Hibernian, Dundee play Motherwell, and St Johnstone play.
0: And of course, part two, the Scottish Rangers Hammers Celtic 3-0. Another 12 o'clock kickoff this time in the league tomorrow.
1: Yeah, it's pretty fun. But the golf is probably the big thing for us Irish today. Seamus Power performing well. He's just kicked off, I think. He's 2 minutes into his

0: grand. 9 under.
1: Yeah.
0: Tied 10.
1: He's 6 off the lead, but he's very close, even second. So, yeah, yeah, big performance.
0: Neil Shipley, I don't think, is going to be giving away too much today.
1: No.
0: He's a young guy, very confident, 2 wins under his belt. I don't think he's going to be giving away
1: too
0: much.
1: It's a good leaderboard, yeah.
0: Yeah, but the thing is, I think it's been a tough season for Seamus Power. He's had a couple of injuries. It's good to see him, I guess, playing with freedom.
1: Yeah.
0: Hopefully he can continue that. Likewise, I'm surprised to see Shane Lowry back in the course so soon after that Irish Open.
1: Good round. Yeah. Well, it's the flagship event, really, isn't it?
0: Yeah, it is, yeah. McIlroy doing much, much better than last week. That's to be said. Whether it's up to his usual standard, I don't think so.
1: Plus one today. Yeah.
0: Yeah. The guy I'm really surprised by, though, is Ryan Gerrard.
1: Yeah.
0: I mean, with Patrick Reed going out, you kind of thought this is his chance to push on. Was he through six through now, and now he's over 2. So it's not great. But Johannes Veerman and Alejandro Del Rey have both shot 8 under rounds today. So
1: yeah, he's +2 for his round today.
0: Yeah, it's not great. It's not great whatsoever. But hopefully he can turn around. Still pretty early. Still has a whole back nine to go through. So it's interesting, to say the least.
1: It's a good course. And it's deceptive. It's a good course. So it's always a good championship. So you'll be back at 3:30 to fill us in again.
0: Yeah, it's going
1: to
0: be a lot happening. We got the Premiership kicking off. Everton are playing.
1: They are. Yeah.
0: You looking forward to it?
1: Never. Even if they're 4-0 up with 4 minutes to go, I'm never content. Mark Average, thanks very much.

0: Damien Rice, Cannonball on Kildare's KFM. The best music, local news, sport and much, much more. Now, I told you about Spurs and Aston Villa. Johnny McCann was at the Tottenham Hotspur Stadium.
1: Many Spurs 2, Aston Villa 3 at the Tottenham Hotspur Stadium. Few boos at full time, but the full time whistle from Spurs fans as Villa get their first Premier League win this season, while Spurs, well, at least they get their first goals of the Premier League season. Spurs did dominate the first half, but were denied by an informed Suzuki in the Villa goal, and then Villa hit them on the sucker punch in first half stoppage time when Johan Mazambi got his first goal for the club. In the second half, Spurs thought they'd ended their wait for a Premier League goal when Mohamed Kudus found it out, but it was ruled out by VAR for offside. Then almost straight after that, Villa made it 2 when Nicholas Jackson got his first goal for Villa. And then soon after that, Emiliano Buendia scored an absolute screamer, curled one in the top corner to make it 3-0. That was a cue for loads of Spurs fans to head for the exit. But they did rally at least, and they got their first goal of the season. Conor Gallagher coming off the bench to make it 3-1. And just with the last kick of the game, Jan-Paul van Hekke has headed in to make it. You see the final scoreline finish, Spurs 2, Aston Villa 3.
0: Johnny McCann at the Tottenham Hotspur Stadium. It's first against sixth. It's Brighton versus Arsenal, and Alan Lewis's preview on the game.
2: Brighton make three changes from the side which thumped Coventry 5-0 in the Premier League last weekend. Dunk, Vifa and Aruta are all out, so in comes Strike, Kadioglu and Shema Andres. Just one change for Arsenal from the side that beat Sunderland. Timber is in for Lewis Skelly, who drops to the bench. From the Amex, it's Brighton against Arsenal.
0: And the other 3 o'clock kickoff, see my beloved Everton against Ipswich Town. Newcastle United take on a very good Hull City team, and Notts Forest take on a winless Coventry City.
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0: You're All That Matters to Me, Curtis Stigers. What a belter. This is Kildare's KFM, the best music, local news, sport, and much, much more. The 2:41 at Gowran. Isle of Capri, 13 to 8. Normally that's the favourite, but there was an even favourite second place there. We are going to be going to the Joe Mylan Senior Football Championship Group B games after 3 o'clock. So it's Maynooth against Sarsfield. Ger McNally's there for us. And at Mangard Park, pitch 1, it's Cara versus Cara. Seamus Dillon is there for us.
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0: Getting rid of a few gremlins here. I think I'm the gremlin. Tottenham 2, Aston Villa 3, Brighton against Arsenal at 3 o'clock, Everton against Ipswich, Newcastle against Hull, and the evening kickoff is Nottingham Forest against Coventry.
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0: Handbags and Glad Rags, the Stereophonics, what a great tune that is. 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
6: It's 3 o'clock. Good afternoon. I'm Ruth O'Connell. The government is very limited in what it can do to reduce the VAT on home heating oil, according to the Enterprise Minister. The Taoiseach had indicated earlier this week the rising costs of the oil would be addressed in next month's budget. It comes after CSO figures showed prices were up 44% in the last year. Minister Peter Burke says it would be costly to reduce the current rate of VAT on home heating oil.
7: You can only have two reduced VAT rates, of which you already have in this state, and 30% of economic activity happens at 13.5%, so it would be catastrophic in cost to move off a 13.5% band. So it's very limited in tax what we can do, and there isn't any excise on heating oil. There is carbon tax. So obviously government will be looking at the options it has in regard to that, but also targeting support.
6: Protesters are making their way to the Dáil to call for measures to help with the cost of living crisis. The Affordable Ireland campaign's demanding 7 steps, including supports to help with energy costs, price controls on food, and a freeze and reduction on rents. Today's demonstration in Dublin aims to put pressure on government ahead of Budget 2027. Tom Fitzgerald from Unite the Union explains why the crowds have gathered at Parnell Square this afternoon.
8: The lived experience of workers across this economy is they're struggling. They can't make ends meet. We also know that it comes down to political choices and the wrong choices being made in the interest of workers. There's a huge range of opportunities open to the government to do things in a better way. We want to gather here today and send a message to the government in advance of the budget coming up, but also in advance of the public sector dispute.
6: RT's confirmed it will provide stripped back coverage of the 2 UEFA Nations League fixtures between the Republic of Ireland and Israel. Ireland scheduled to face Israel in Debrecen in Hungary on September 27th for the away tie before the return home fixture on October 4th in Bačka Topola, Serbia. RTE says it will meet its contractual broadcasting obligations to cover the games, but with no studio punditry or Irish commentary. The Minister for Foreign Affairs says decisions surrounding Greenland security must be made by the people living there. It comes after US President Donald Trump announced a new deal will see America gain permanent control over security in the country. An agreement's expected to be signed with Denmark next week to strengthen security in the region. President Trump has previously called on Denmark to sell the island to the US. Minister Helen McEntee says the latest engagement between the nations has been positive.
9: I think this is about making sure the people of Greenland are the ones making their decision around their security, that's done in close cooperation with Denmark, and that there is no one country or one individual here making the decision. So again, I was engaged with my Danish colleague this morning. There's still a little bit of work to do. There's still agreements that need to be signed, but I think we're in a much more positive place than we were a number of years ago.
6: The Irish Prison Service says it's working closely with the HSE in response to a number of overdose presentations in custody at Midlands Prison yesterday. It follows reports of several prisoners being hospitalised following a drone drop of toxic drugs. A spokesperson for the Irish Prison Service says extra vigilance is being taken within the prison and information for prisoners around the dangers of consuming contraband has commenced. Prisoners, visitors, staff or members of the public with information on the trafficking of prohibited items into prisons are being assured they can pass that information on in the strictest of confidence via the free phone line 1-800-855-717 and text line 086-180-2449. And Taoiseach Simon Harris says including Canada in the Erasmus programme should be considered. Canadian Prime Minister Mark Carney indicated his interest in such a move after his country was invited to begin talks on becoming the EU's first associate member. Erasmus gives students the opportunity to study at institutions around Europe for up to a year. That's your news at 4 minutes past three.
10: And in sport, Aston Villa secured a 3-2 victory over Spurs to give them their first win of the Premier League season. Roberto De Zerbi's men are still winless so far this season, but did secure their first goals of the campaign. Defending champions Arsenal head to Brighton this afternoon, looking to make it 5 wins from 5 games. Ipswich travel to Everton, while fellow promoted side Hull look to continue their strong start at Newcastle. Those games have all just kicked off. Coventry, who've suffered 4 straight defeats in the top flight, return, visit Nottingham Forest in the late kickoff. Forest manager Oliver Glasner says they won't be underestimating this evening's visitors.
11: I watched the Hull game. They should have won. I think 70 minutes Hull had not one finish, and then they got punished by one transition. And this is what how the Premier League looks like. You can always get punished because every team is so good.
10: Rory McIlroy is in third round action at the BMW Championship Wentworth. He's sitting on 7 under par after 9 holes. Shane Lowry finished his third round today on 7 under par, 3 under for the day. The leaders are out ahead on 12 under par. Shamrock Rovers moved back to the top of the SSE Artistry Men's Premier Division last night. The Hoops came from behind to beat Waterford 3-2 at Tallaght Stadium, with substitute John McGovern securing the winning goal. Bohemians kept up the pressure. Dawson Devoy struck in the 19th minute, securing a 2-1 victory against Drogheda United at Dalymount Park. There was a first win in 8 games for Shelburne, who took 3 points in a 3-2 win at Dundalk. Sean Boyd scored the winner in the 19th minute. Adam O'Reilly's goal is all that separated Derry City from Galway United in a 1-0 win. Tonight's game will see St Patrick's Athletic taking on Sligo Rovers. Pats have made the trip to the bottom of the table, Sligo Rovers, with that match underway from 7:45. Athlone Town can move closer to another league title in the Women's Premier Division this afternoon. They're in Belfield today to face DLR Waves, while Cork City welcome Waterford. Those games have just kicked off. And Dara McElhinney has secured a national record at the World Athletics Road Running Championships in Copenhagen. The Cork man clocked in a 13:22 over 5 kilometres, finishing 16th. And that's your news and sport. I'm Kate Henshaw. It's 6 minutes past three.
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0: Bright and breezy today with sunny spells and just a few showers, mainly further north of the province. Highest temperatures 15 to 19 degrees, warmest in the southeast with moderate to fresh southwest to west winds.
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0: 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Get in touch, 0833 97 97 97, KFM Radio on our socials. Newcastle are flying out of the blocks. 9 minutes gone. Newcastle United 2, Hull City 0. And I just think Everton have also just scored as well. I can check now. It was Newcastle. Lewis Hall and Joe Willock, I believe, are on the scoreline. Hull have been in incredible form. And we can check in the other games. It is Brighton 0, Arsenal 0. And here's the cross in to the box. I'm not sure. Maybe they didn't. Oh, it's from a long range effort. Tierno Barry, deflected goal. Everton 1, Ipswich 0.
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0: And very shortly, we're going to be going for SGS Plant Nace. 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
1: Where is my husband, Ray? 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The best music, local news, sport, and much, much more. Now to the Joe Mallon Senior Football Championship Group B. We're going to start at Seadrill St. Conlon's Park. It's Maynooth against Sarsfields. Ger McNally is there for us.
2: Yeah, welcome across, Dermot. Just about 14 minutes played here in Group B between Sarsfields and Maynooth, and it is Sarsfields leading at the moment 1-4 to 5 points. In some ways, this is a bit of a dead rubber because both sides come into the final round here having won the opening two rounds in the group, so they are level on 4 points apiece. But on the other hand, there is a significant advantage in the draw for finishing first rather than second, so a lot to be played for here on that point of view. And Maynooth do have a slight advantage coming in. They have a 1 point scoring difference advantage over Sarsfield, so if it does come to it in the latter stages of this game, a draw will be enough for Maynooth to top the group. But as I said, it is Sarsfield at the moment who are ahead. They had opened the scoring through Callum Bolton, before Paddy Mahoney landed a 2-pointer, and probably with as good a point as we'll see all weekend, because he was on the right side, the wrong side for a left footed kicker, but he sweetly struck across the outside of the ball off that left foot and curled it delightfully inside the post to put Maynooth momentarily in the lead. But that was quickly wiped out by Conor O'Donovan. Sean Heaver then put Maynooth back into the lead before Barry Coffey landed a free in the 7th minute, and Coffey again stood over a dead ball 2 minutes later, but this time it was a penalty after Matty Byrne had been fouled following excellent approach play by Shea Ryan, and that made the score at 1-3 to 3 points once Coffey took that one away. Paddy Mahoney answered back for Maynooth, and it was quickly followed by Matthew Diamond scoring, so that left just a point between the sides. But Sarsfield's goalkeeper Sean Colmore, I should say, came forward and he kicked a point. But as I'm speaking to you there, Maynooth have had a free brought up the field due to dissent, and Paddy Mahoney, with the confidence high, has elected to bring it out to take it as a 2 point score, and he has absolutely nailed that kick. So we're all square here again with 14 minutes remaining in the first half here. Sarsfields 1-4, Maynooth 7 points.
1: Thanks, Ger. And we're going to go from Seadrill St. Conlon's Park straight to Mangard Pitch 1, where Seamus Dillon is looking at Clonmacnoise against Naas. Seamus.
3: Yeah, Dermot, welcome across. 16 minutes on the clock here, and this Group B encounter between two teams, of course, is, as Ger said, not a lot to play for in Seadrill St. Conlon's Park, because both sides have qualified for the quarterfinals. It's just to see who's first or second, and here in Mangard Park it's something quite similar, because you have a situation where Carberry and Cara, losers of both their opening round games, are just playing for who will be third or fourth in the group. And it's Carberry who've made the brighter start. Owen Cully had an opening minute shot that landed short and into the hands of Declan Connery in the Carberry goal, but he made up for that a minute later when he popped over a free from all of 40 metres just inside the arc, it was actually, in fairness. And then Cully got a second one to make it 2 points to no score with 4 minutes on the clock. Paul Fleming got in the end of an Oisin Millmore pass to tag on a third point for Carberry, and that was after 7 minutes. But Cara were yet to have an attack of any great significance. Darragh Sword shot dropped short, Liam Blake's effort went just wide of the balls, and Ron Dury dropped short into the goalkeeper's hand. But a 45 from Darragh Sword a few minutes ago, when James Kerry stepped out over the line for Carberry, resulted in Sword having a shot, it dropped short, broke back out towards Kevin Connor, and his shot was looking like maybe it was going to drop into the corner of the net, but James Carey was there to get a hand to it, to help it over the crossbar, to leave it 3 points to one. Just 17 and a half minutes gone here. It's a quiet enough and tame affair, but Carberry playing with a stiffish breeze in the opening half, but they lead on a score line of 3 points to one, Dermot.
1: Thank you very much, Seamus.
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1: Lots of action in the Premier League. Earlier, Tottenham, they did score a few goals, late goals. They've beaten at home by Aston Villa, who got their first win of the season, 3-2. It's Brighton 0, Arsenal 0. Everton 1, Ipswich Town 0, Tierno Barry. Newcastle United 2 against an in-form Hull 0. Joe Willock and Lewis Hall with the goals. And the evening kickoff sees Notts Forest take on Coventry City.
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7: Is féidir le fibh na colata, droch humor, stross, nu imni, a vet in the gorhi gorgod of yaur loinsa a heckle. 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

0: Too Sweet, Hozier, and before that, New Rules, Dua Lipa. This is Kildare's KFN, the best music, local news, sport and much more. 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
1: There
0: inform
1: is.
0: Me.
1: There is. Unfortunately, we just saw Seamus Power make a boo-boo, is probably the nice way of putting it around. He didn't capitalise on a par 5, and now he's back down to 25th. It's not as bad as it sounds, considering he started out tied 10th today. You'd think 15 places down, but it's a very congested field at Biltmore right now, so hopefully he'll be able to pick it back up because he's fairly early in the rounds. Same can be said for Rory McIlroy, whose day he's currently, let me see, he's 8 under overall and tied 17th. He's but that's after 13 holes, so his day isn't too sweet. He hasn't really managed to.
0: The last two at Wentworth are par 5, 17 and 18, so anything can happen. You can get a 7 or you can get a 3. So
1: yeah, it's still all to play for there. Ioannis Fearman and Alejandro Del Rey are both on 12 under, had magnificent days. Ryan Gerrard still hasn't managed to pick it up. I believe he's now worse off. He's 4 over through 10. Which is unfortunate because he was the favourite after Patrick Reed dropped out. And that's really it in golf.

0: there's plenty of scoring. For the other games, though, they're still scoreless. Lincoln against Swansea, Wrexham against Southampton, Birmingham versus Middlesbrough, and Burnley against Derby, all still scoreless.
1: And I'll give you a good one. Brighton are now beating Arsenal 1-0.
0: No way.
1: Yeah, scoring. Interesting. It's just popped up, so I'll get the goal up for our listeners now very shortly. Everton currently leads Ipswich 1-0 and Newcastle 2, Hull City 0.
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1: Thanks a million, Mark. I'll see you at 4:30. Thank you. We will get that update of the goal, and we're going to be going back to Seamus and Jer very shortly.

0: Man, I need Olivia Dean. This is Kildare's KFM, the best music, local news, sport, and much, much more. 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We are now going to go back to the Joe Mallon Motors Senior Football Championship Group B. It is Seadrill St. Conda's Park, Maynooth against Sarsfield's Ger McNally.
1: Yes, thank you, Dermot. Sarsfield's heading into the dressing room with a 2-point lead here at the half-time break. They lead by 2-8 to 12 points. The two goals coming through Barry Coffey in the 9th minute from a penalty after Matty Byrne had been fouled, and then in the 28th minute, Gavin Anderson on the end of a really good Sarsfield's move that cut right the way through the Maynooth defence. Ryan Kearney and Dara Conlon heavily involved in the build-up, but it still needed a very good finish for the big midfielder to find the top corner of the net and beat former Kildare goalkeeper Mark Donlan. Aside from those goals, Sarsfields have had an excellent performance from Shea Ryan, who's been heavily involved in an awful lot of what they have done. But on the opposite side, Paddy Mahoney has had an outstanding half for Maynooth. He ends the half with 8 points, including 3 2-pointers. The first of those came way back after 3 minutes. A wonderful strike off the outside of his left foot. That was a really impressive score. He also landed a 2-pointer that drew the game level midway through the first half. And his third 2-pointer came just a minute after Anderson's third goal. Anderson's goal had put Sarsfields 3 up and seemingly

0: in control heading into the final couple of minutes of the first half. But that two-pointer by Mahoney brought the gap back to a single point. But Sarsfields finished out the half with another score, this time through the excellent Shea Ryan. And they lead by two at the break here. Don't forget, Maynooth need a draw to top the group here, where Sarsfields have to win if they're going to top the group and take that seeded position heading into Sunday evening's quarter-final draw. But halftime here in Cedral St. Collins Park is Sarsfields 2 goals and 8 points, Maynooth 12 points.
1: Thanks very much, Ger. We will be back with more from Ger for the second half. Now to Mangard Park, pitch one. Cara versus Carby. Seamus Dillon.
2: Yeah, half-time whistle has gone here as well, Dermot, and it's Cara who turned it around, and they lead 1-6 to 6 points at the end of those opening 30 minutes, and it was a 21st-minute goal from Ronan Dury that gave them the lead for the opening, for the first time in the game, and they've kicked on with that since then with 4 unanswered points before Owen Cully kicked a wonderful two-pointer right, the last kick of the game, the last kick of the half, from near all of 50 metres out, and Cully has been instrumental in all this. Carberry have done good because he's hit 5 of those opening 6 points. He opened the scoring with a free after a minute and then quickly added a point from play 3 minutes later before Paul Fleming got at the end of an Ushin Milmo pass to make it 3 points to no score. Kevin Conwell got on the end of a ball to Tara. The swords kicked in. It was drifting away. Dan Lynam fisted it back across the square, and Connor, with the aid of a hand from James Carey, Paul went over the bar for her first score before Mick O'Toole came in off the left hand side. And your last with us just after you'd left, Mick O'Toole coming in off the left hand side and fisted over the bar to leave it 3 points to 2. Carberry was straight back down the field in the 19th minute then, and there was Cully with his 3rd point of the afternoon, turning quickly after it was Tommy Gill had led him into space. But that was the first score for the Carberry men, or for the third score for Owen Cully for the Carberry men. But then the goal came. It was a long ball in from the middle of the field from it was Dan Lynam that drove it in long, and 2 Carberry defenders missed out on it, and the ball broke kindly for Kevin Connor, now operating up on the edge of the square. He fisted it quickly to Ronan Dury, and he drove it to the back of Mickey Bean's net, and to Declan Conroy's net, and it was 1-2 to 4 points. But then Mick O'Toole, Dan Murray with 2 points, and then 2 from Darragh Swords, 1 from a free and 1 from play, left to 1-6 to 4 points with 29 minutes on the clock. And as I said, the last kick of the half, again it was a foul on Tommy Gill that resulted in Conor Sullivan getting a yellow card for the Carra men. But Cully made no mistake from the 50 metre line to bring it back to a 3-point game at the break. Still a good bit to play for both sides, but it hasn't been a game that has reached any great heights, and Cara will be happy to be in front at the break, and then they'll have the breeze behind them in the second half.
1: Thank you, Chair.
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1: There has been a goal in the big game in the Premier League, goals in all the games, but Brighton have taken the lead against leaders Arsenal. Here's Alan Lewis.
4: It's Brighton 1, Arsenal 0, and the home side are in front thanks to Pascal Gross's 3rd goal in 3 games, picking the ball up 20 yards out, a right-footed shot, curled in off the post and past the goalkeeper. Brighton 1, Arsenal 0.
1: Elsewhere, Everton are 1-up against Ipswich, but not playing well. Ipswich doing very well, and Newcastle got 2 goals in the first 9 minutes. They beat Hull, they are beating Hull 2-0 earlier. Tottenham 2, Aston Villa 3.
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0: Love Me Not, Raven Leanne. And before that, your song, Rita Ora. Well, well, well, at the Amex. Brighton and Hove Albion 2, Arsenal 0. Wow. Brighton on a roll. Pascal Gross and Koustalanis on the stroke of half time. Also half time at the Hill Dickinson. Everton 1, Ipswich Town 0. Tierno Barry, Newcastle 2, Hull City 0. Evening kickoff, Notts Forest against Coventry. And the earlier kickoff, Tottenham may have scored a few goals, but they did lose by a scoreline of two goals to three. They only scored two very late goals. Villa were dominant.
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0: I have neglected the horse racing. The 3:26 at Navan went to Mothership at 11-1, and at Gowran Park, the 3:15 went for favourite backers, Albany County, the 8-15 favourite.

0: superhero script. Kildare's KFM, the best music, local news, sport, and much, much more. This is the More Music Sports Beat with me, Dermot Byrne. The half times, full time, this is Tottenham 2, Aston Villa 3, Brighton and Hove Albion 2, Arsenal 0. The surprise result so far, Everton 1, Ipswich 0. And it is Newcastle 2, Hull City 0. Goals galore, and hopefully more in the second half.
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12: It's 4 o'clock. Good afternoon. I'm Ruth O'Connell. The government is very limited in what it can do to reduce the VAT on home heating oil, according to the Enterprise Minister. The Taoiseach had indicated earlier this week the rising costs of oil would be addressed in next month's budget. It comes after CSO figures showed prices were up 44% in the last year. Minister Peter Burke says it would be costly to reduce the current rate of VAT on home heating oil.
13: You can only have two reduced VAT rates, of which you already have in this state, and 30% of economic activity happens at 13.5%, so it would be catastrophic in cost to move off a 13.5% band. So it's very limited in tax what we can do, and there isn't any excise on heating oil. There is carbon tax. So obviously government will be looking at the options it has in regard to that, but also targeting support.
12: Meanwhile, a protest in Dublin's calling for measures to help with the cost of living crisis. The Affordable Ireland campaign's been demanding 7 steps, including supports to help with energy costs, price controls on food, and a freeze and reduction on rents. This afternoon's demonstration aims to put pressure on government ahead of Budget 2027. RTE has confirmed it will provide stripped back coverage of the 2 UEFA Nations League fixtures between the Republic of Ireland and Israel. Ireland scheduled to face Israel in Hungary on September 27th for the away tie before the return home fixture on October 4th in Serbia. RTE says it will meet its contractual broadcasting obligations to cover the games, but with no studio punditry or Irish commentary. The Health and Safety Authority's confirmed it's launched an investigation following a fatal workplace incident in County Limerick. A woman in her 40s was pronounced dead at the scene at a premises in Kilmeedy yesterday. A Garda spokesperson says the matter was referred to the HSA for further investigation. The Irish Prison Service says it's working closely with the HSE in response to a number of overdose presentations in custody at Midlands Prison yesterday. It follows reports of several prisoners being hospitalised following a drone drop of toxic drugs. A spokesperson for the Irish Prison Service says extra vigilance is being taken within the prison and information for prisoners around the dangers of consuming contraband has commenced. Prisoners, visitors, staff or members of the public with information on the trafficking of prohibited items into prisons are being assured they can pass that information on in the strictest of confidence via the free phone line 1800 855 717 and text line 086 180 2449. The Minister for Foreign Affairs says decisions surrounding Greenland security must be made by the people living there. It comes after US President Donald Trump announced a new deal will see America gain permanent control over security in the country. An agreement is expected to be signed with Denmark next week to strengthen security in the region. President Trump has previously called on Denmark to sell the island to the US. Minister Helen McEntee says the latest engagement between the nations has been positive.
2: I think this is about making sure the people of Greenland are the ones making their decision around their security, that's done in close cooperation with Denmark, and that there is no one country or one individual here making the decision. So again, I was engaged with my Danish colleague this morning. There's still a little bit of work to do. There's still agreements that need to be signed, but I think we're in a much more positive place than we were a number of years ago.
12: And the Taoiseach says including Canada in the Erasmus programme should be considered. Canadian Prime Minister Mark Carney indicated his interest in such a move after his country was invited to begin talks in becoming the EU's first associate member. Erasmus gives students the opportunity to study at institutions around Europe for up to a year. Taoiseach Simon Harris has been asked if he'd like to see Canada brought into the programme.
8: When countries wish to get to know each other better, one of the ways that has been long established is through our education system and through people-to-people and student mobility around Erasmus, if it was to be something that offered opportunities in both directions, is something that certainly merits consideration.
12: That's your news at 4 minutes past four.
14: And in sport, defending Premier League champions Arsenal are 2-0 down in their visit to Brighton at half-time. Meanwhile, Newcastle are 2-0 up on Visitors Hull at St James's Park, and fellow promoted side Ipswich are 1-0 down to Everton. Earlier, Aston Villa secured a 3-2 victory over Spurs to give them their first win of this Premier League season. Roberto De Zerbi's men are still winless so far this season, but did secure their first goals of the campaign. Coventry, who've suffered four straight defeats on their top-flight return, visit Nottingham Forest in the late kickoff today. Forest manager Oliver Glasner says they won't be underestimating this evening's visitors.
15: I watched the Hull game. They should have won. I think 70 minutes, Hull had not one finish, and then they got punished by one transition. And this is what how the Premier League looks like. Yeah, you can always get punished because every team is so good.
14: Rory McIlroy is in third round action at the BMW Championship Wentworth. He's sitting on 8 under par after 16 holes. Shane Lowry finished his third round today on 7 under par, 3 under for the day. Johannes Vermeulen, Manuel Elvira and Alejandro Del Rey lead the pack on 12 under par. There's League of Ireland action tonight as St Patrick's Athletic take on Sligo Rovers. Pats have made the trip to the bottom side of the table, Rovers, with that match underway from 7:45 this evening. Athlone Town are 3-0 up on DLR Waves at halftime in the Women's Premier Division this afternoon. Cork City's clash with Waterford and Treaty United's game against Piemont are both scoreless. In an hour's time, Bowser hit the road to Galway United. Wexford kick off at home against Sligo at 6, and then there's a derby in Toka Park where Shelburne host Shamrock Rovers. Darragh McIlhenny has secured a national record at the World Athletics Road Running Championships in Copenhagen. The Cork man clocked in a 13:22 over 5 kilometres, finishing 16th overall. Brian Fay finished in 13:38, 38th overall. And Dana Morehouse is through to the quarterfinals of the 51-kilogram division at the European Boxing Championships. And that's your news and sport. I'm Kate Henshaw. It's 6 minutes past four.
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16: Bright and breezy today with a mix of cold, clouds and sunny spells. Largely dry with some scattered showers, mainly in the northern half of the province. The showers will die out before nightfall. Highest temperatures of 15 to 19 degrees with warmest in the south.
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16: Straight to Cedral, St. Conlins Park. Maynooth against Sarsfield's Ger McNally. How's the second half going? Hello, Ger. Hello, Ger. Well, we'll go back to Ger, but we'll see if he's there. Obviously, couldn't hear us. We'll go to Mangar Park, pitch one. And that's Carra against Carby. Seamus Dillon. Seamus, are you there for us? Hopefully, you are there for us.
18: Yeah. Ger must be gone. Everton must have conceded a goal or something. He probably fell off the chair there. But, look, at the moment, we're here with 9 minutes to play of normal time. And it's Cara, who lead on a scoreline of 2-9 to 2-6. It's been an entertaining enough second half. But, Cara led 1-6 points at the half-time break, but then Tommy Gill played a ball through to Owen Cully with 35 minutes on the clock, and as he bore down on goals, he was brought to the ground, and referee Jack O'Connell had no hesitation and pointing to the penalty spot. Jack Smith stepped up and bashed it to the back of the net. There was a really well-taken penalty, and we're back level at 1-6 each. Darragh Swords converted to 45. Ronan Dury with a point from play, and then Dan Murray got his second point of the afternoon to make it 1-9 to 1-6. And Cara bring in a couple of subs. That was 1-9 to 1-6. But down the field came the Carberry men again, and again it was that combination of Tommy Gill and Owen Cully. It was a brilliant pass from Gill right over the top into the hands of Cully. Three or four strides, had a look, and brilliant, brilliant left-footed shot to the top corner. Net Michael Bean never moved, and that brought it back to us, an all-square game at 2-6 to 1-9 in the 46 minutes. But 2 minutes later, a ball won in the middle of the field by midfielder Dan Lynham. He broke forward, played a ball to Kevin Campbell, got it back, played it in as far as Kevin O'Connor. O'Connor played it across the edge of the square, and Lynham had kept his run going, and he fisted it to the back of the net to put Carr at 2-9 to 2-6 in front, as I say, in that 48 minutes. So we're coming up on 7 minutes of normal time left here. It's Carr holding the upper hand on a scoreline of 2-9 to 2-6.
16: There. Thanks, Seamus. The Toffees are still 1-0 up, and Ger be delighted. Ger?
19: That's good news. That's good news. Good news for Maynooth as well, because they're right back in this game. Sarsfield still lead by 2:15 to 1:16, but Paddy Mahoney has just tucked away that penalty to score that Maynooth goal after Liam McDonald had been felled in the act of shooting. So that puts Maynooth right back into this, because Sarsfield had just been threatening to pull away a little bit in the second half. They've got three two-pointers through that second half. Keane Costigan with a superb one. Barry Coffey also early in the half as well with a good two-pointer. They're led by six. Maynooth is chipping away at that lead. Killian Geraghty got the last point just before that penalty incident, and now Sean Heaver has a chance to get them back to within a point. This one is going to go across, but it might stay in play. Mahoney, who has now scored 1-9 on the end line, pops it back to Conor O'Grady. Maynooth coming back outside the 2 point arc here, but this one is building up to a good finish here at Dermot, because of course Maynooth need the draw here to top Group B, and that would send Sarsfield straight to the quarterfinals as a second place team rather than in the first place. So a lot to play for here in the final 7 minutes. Maynooth still press here, 2 points down, and we have about 6.5 minutes to go here. So Sarsfield's 2:15, Maynooth 1:16, because that shot's just gone wide. So say the 2:15 to 1:16 for Sarsfield.
16: Thanks, Chair.
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0: Dermot Kennedy turnstile. Oh my God, it's all action here. I thought, I was jumping around here. I thought Everton had gone 2-0 up. VAR has ruined the game. Tierney Barry, clear goal. Brennan Johnson in offside position. I don't understand that at all. But it's now 1-0 Everton instead of 2-0. Incredibly, Brighton are now 3-0 up against Arsenal. Newcastle United 2, Hull 0. Forest Coventry is the evening game. Tottenham 2, Aston Villa 3 in the earlier kickoff.
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0: I hope you're all making it through the day very well. I hope you're all having a great weekend. That's just another day. John Cicada. Now, I believe it's full time at Connaught, Cathedral St. Connaught's Park. Maynooth and Sarsfields. How did it finish, Ger?
1: Yeah, it finished in the end a 6-point win for Sarsfields. Conor O'Donovan scoring a goal in the 65th minute to wrap up the win that secures top spot for Sarsfields in Group B. Final scoreline 317 to 117, but that 6-point margin is pretty unfair in Maynooth because this game was in the melting pot right up to almost the very end, certainly in injury time. 2 points down, Maynooth, who were chasing a draw. A draw would have been good enough for them. At one stage, they were awarded a free just outside the arc. I thought it was a chance maybe to put the ball down and kick for a 2-pointer and maybe an equalising score, but they tried to take it quickly and work it inside and get a closer score, but nothing came of that. And in the end, Sarsfields got that Donovan goal as well as a Callum Bolton point very, very late on, and they pulled away to win by 6. But it was nip and tuck for most of the game. Sarsfields had scored 2 goals in the opening half. The first of them after 9 minutes, Matty Byrne had been fouled, and that allowed Barry Coffey to step up and take a penalty, and he tucked it away with aplomb. Gavin Anderson then got their second in the 28th minute after excellent approach play involving Ryan Kearney and Dara Conlon. They cut through the Maynooth defence, but it was far from a one-sided first half. Maynooth were very dogged opponents throughout. Paddy Mahoney, he ended the game with a goal and 10 points, and including that total were 8 points in the first half, including 3 2-pointers. So Sarsfields led by 2-8 to 12 at the half-time break. On the worst stages through the second half that they threatened to pull away. They got a couple of early 2-pointers in the second half through Barry Coffey and Keane Costigan, but Maynooth kept chipping away. They stayed in the game. They were 6 points behind, but Killian Geraghty got a point not long after coming on when he got a hand on a Sean Heaver ball into the square in the 47th minute. And then in the 51st minute, Maynooth were right back in the game when Liam McDonald was fouled in the act of shooting, resulting in a second penalty into the town end goal here in this Cathedral St. Connaught's background. Paddy Mahoney took that one away absolutely superbly. He then added a point, and it was only a point between the sides there with 4 minutes to go. Barry Coffey did reply with a free for Sarsfields to make it a 2-point game heading into injury time. Sarsfields could have wrapped it up initially after the 2 minutes into the injury time period. Carl White had a shot saved by Mark Donlan, and then in the rebound another shot from White as well. This time was cleared off the line by a defender, but with 2 points down, Maynooth did win that free kick. They neglected to take that shot on, tried to work it close to the goal, nothing came of it, and in the end Sarsfields pulled away with a point from Callum Bolton and that goal right at the end by Conor O'Donovan to win by 6. So Sarsfields topped the group and they are safely into the quarterfinals as the seeds. Of course, Maynooth joined them as the second place team in Group B, and I don't think any of the sides who topped their groups across the four groups will be looking to draw Maynooth, because on the basis of this performance they can be a very, very awkward opponent for even the very best teams in the county. But it has finished here. Sarsfields 3-17, Maynooth 1-17.
0: I believe it is full time also between Cara and Carby at Mangard Pitch 1. Seamus.
2: Yeah, all over here. Dermot and his Cara have won out in a scoreline of 2-11 to Carby's 2-8. It was an opening half goal from Ronan Dury that left Cara 1-6-2, 6 points ahead at the half time break. 5 first half points from Owen Cully went with a Paul Fleming point for the Carby men that left them on 6 points at the break. But Ronan Dury, a goal, 2 points from Mick O'Toole, Dan Murray, Darragh Swords with 2 just before the 29th minute, and then it was that 2-pointer free from Cully from all of 50 metres. Cully indeed was probably the main man for Carby this afternoon, ending up with a personal tally of 1-7, and his goal in the 46th minute was absolutely brilliant. Tommy Hill had fed him through the centre, and he chased him down on goal, shot with the left foot, and he also won that penalty in the 35th minute, which brought the side level back at 6-1-6 each. But from there to the finish, it was Darragh Swords, Dury, and then a second goal from Dan Lynham that gave that cushion of 3 points with 12 minutes to play. Cully added 2 points from a free and a point, a fisted effort to reduce the gap back to two to a single point with 3 minutes to go. But then Kevin Campbell and Darragh Swords were the last two scores, leaving Cara winners on the scoreline of 2-11 to 2-8. Cara finished third on the table, and it'll be Carbery propping it up, but both of those will go into the quarterfinals of the A Championship, as we would call it. So still football for them to play, and certainly a chance to avoid an opportunity going down into a relegation situation. But yeah, Cara get the bragging rights this afternoon, 2:11 to 2:08 all over here. Clarinka and Naas will be the two teams now coming out to for the second encounter this afternoon of a three-game header.
0: Thank you, Seamus. All action in the Premier League. It's currently Brighton 3, Arsenal 0. Everton 1, Ipswich 0. Everton thought they had a second. It was ruled out VAR, but Ipswich now down to 10 men. Newcastle have, for since the ninth minute, have been 2-0 up. It's now 2-1. Never write Hull off. Notts Forest against Coventry is at 3:30. And Tottenham take on Aston Villa. No, Tottenham lost Aston Villa 2-3. And as I said, Notts Forest take on Coventry at 5:30.
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0: 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Mark, busy, another busy day. What's going on?
1: Someone has broke Roy McIlroy's stride, that's for sure. It's been a very frustrating final round. He hasn't played himself out. He's on his last hole now, 9 under overall. So he hasn't lost significant ground, but he also hasn't gained enough significant ground on a day that I think we'd both describe as fairly moving. There's been a lot of changes. So he's going to need a really aggressive Sunday to win this, to have a chance to win this, which I think if momentum and just how this season has went so far mightn't be in his backpack, but you never know. The people who have, we've talked about them, Veerman, Del Rey, they've had great days. Meanwhile, Seamus Power, once again, I think a similar enough day. It's not a frustrating round. He just hasn't done enough. It's been a very competitive field where he is. We talked about Neil Shipley earlier, how he wouldn't give much ground to his competitors, and he hasn't. Ben Coles is in there now. They're both sharing the lead. And it's not the fact that Power's playing badly. It's just everyone else around him is playing so well.
0: See, if you finish in the top 100, I believe, he's 114 at the moment, you get into all the signature events. Mm-hmm. Outside of that, you don't get the signature, you get all the other events. So, like, lucrative money-wise.
1: Oh, it
0: huge.
1: Is. Yeah. And you said it earlier, if he can even get just one or two birdies, that brings him up as far as maybe top five.
0: Like, even looking at Shane Lowry, only made one of the playoff events, and I know he went on to win the Irish Open, but they're huge ranking events and all that type of stuff.
1: Yeah. In the championship, Swansea, top of the table. Mm-hmm. I don't know how long it'll last, but it's good. I remember Swansea in, was it 15, 16? The last time they're in the Premier League, so it's good to see them up and competing. They had they're in a lead currently against Lincoln City 2-1, which becomes significant because Middlesbrough are currently trailing to Birmingham. So that's
0: shame Mason Mealy is injured. He would be getting run out for Lincoln. Yeah,
1: he would. Barrow led at half time, but I think Birmingham they've just responded really well since the break. It just feels like they've changed the mentality, the pace of the game quite a lot. Middlesbrough haven't been able to do anything or respond to it. Loftus Road, things have got worse for QPR. We said they needed to be careful after that red card. They weren't too careful, and now they trail 2-0 to Preston, bottom table nearly. But it's a tough day for them, and realistically, being a man short, what can they do? Manchester City did a lot of damage with 10 men, but it's tough for them. Blackburn lead Portsmouth by 2-1, and Wrexham and Southampton are still 1-1. Wrexham had the advantage, but overall, the entire game, Southampton...
0: It's such a tough league.
1: It is. They just have so much more momentum, more dangerous chances. Wrexham were leading there going to halftime, but Southampton just came out with a point to prove. And Burnley lead Derby County 1-0. And Burnley, would be their first home league victory in, I think, quite some time. It's been a hot minute. So the final half an hour is proving to be pretty important. Then in the Scottish Premiership, the standout of St Mirren, Dundee United lead them 3-0 after a bit more than an hour. It was still kind of tight going into the 2-0.

0: point, but Dundee are fairly comprehensive. Then Aberdeen and Hibernian are 1-1 into the second half. And finally, Dundee lead Motherwell, but I'm not too sure if it's a comprehensive lead. It still feels pretty shaky, but it's 2-1.
1: And I'm not around tomorrow to gloat about possibly my Jets beating your Packers, and I'm just going to pull down your fader so you can't respond.

0: Birds of a Feather, Billie Eilish. Brighton 3, Arsenal 0. Everton 1, Ipswich 0. Newcastle United 2, Hull 1. And later, Notts Forest take on Coventry. Earlier, Spurs got beaten at home 3-2 by Aston Villa.
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0: Brighton fans will be singing that. Days like this. Brighton 3, Arsenal 0. Everton 1, Ipswich 0. Newcastle 2, Hull City 1. All in the dying stages.
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Roy Seven, We Should Be Lovers. It's nearly full time in all the 3 o'clocks. It's breathtaking stuff. It is. Let me see. What is it? Brighton 3, Arsenal 0, Everton 1, Ipswich 0, 7 minutes of injury time. Newcastle 2, Hull City 1, 6 minutes of injury time. Evening kickoff, Notts Forest against Coventry City at 5:30. Tottenham 2, Aston Villa 3. It finished.

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7: It's 5 o'clock. Good evening, I'm Cliona O'Dwyer. The Health and Safety Authority has confirmed it's launched an investigation following the death of a woman in a workplace incident in County Limerick. A woman in her 40s was pronounced dead at the scene at a premises in Kilmeedy yesterday. A Garda spokesperson says the matter was referred to the HSA for further investigation. NATO's welcoming an agreement between the US and Denmark over Greenland, saying it'll help advance security, stability and cooperation. Donald Trump says the deal will give the United States control over the Arctic territory security. The deal resolves a diplomatic dispute which was sparked by the US president's threats to take control by military force. Elizabeth Braw is a senior fellow at the Atlantic Council.
8: The United States gets the right to establish whatever military bases it wants, a right that it already had. The one addition is that it also promises that no other foreign countries will be allowed to establish military bases.
7: Campaigners are calling on government to introduce cost of living supports in the upcoming budget. A protest has been held in Dublin City this afternoon to highlight concerns. Emily Keegan reports.
9: Demonstrators gathered at Parnell Square today before marching to Leinster House to put pressure on the government to meet their demands. The Affordable Ireland campaign is calling for seven steps to be taken, including a freeze and reduction on rents, the introduction of a living wage, energy supports and free public transport. Tom Fitzgerald from Unite the Union says there's an eighth measure which could be added to the list.
10: Collective bargaining rights, that's a non-fiscal intervention, it's a political intervention. Give workers in the private sector collective bargaining rights so it creates a situation that they can do more to achieve a better shared wealth.
9: Also on the list of demands is the reduction and abolition of fees for public services, including childcare and student fees. AMLE President Daniel Walsh says students need support in areas other than fees too.
11: The first of that is investments into purpose-built student accommodation. The cost of student accommodation is one of the key drivers of the cost of college crisis. So we need the government and the state to take responsibility for that, to acknowledge that student accommodation is vital educational infrastructure.
9: Today's protest aims to get the government's attention ahead of the upcoming budget, which will be announced in October. Government ministers say negotiations are still ongoing, but targeted measures are being considered to help those who need it most.
7: The Taoiseach signalled the EU should look at bringing Canada into an Erasmus programme. The scheme allows students to study at colleges around Europe for up to a year. If given the go-ahead, Canada would be the first non-European country to join the programme. Taoiseach Simon Harris says there could be benefits for both sides.
12: Canada has some incredible universities that I'm sure Europeans would benefit from. Europe has many incredible universities too. So this is all at a very early stage. There'll be summits, there'll be much work. But it's an exciting time that Canada and Europe are talking in a very positive way about wanting to do more together.
7: A large plume of black smoke has been seen near Riyadh International Airport just hours after air raid sirens were issued in the Saudi capital. A number of apparent explosions have been since heard and major problems reported at King Khalid International Airport. Officials in Saudi Arabia have yet to comment. The Department of Education is being urged to do more to embed online safety throughout the school system. The call is being made by the ISPCC after details of the new EU Kids Act were revealed on Thursday. It imposed imposes a number of obligations for social media platforms, online video games and AI chatbots to underage users. The ISPCC's Head of Policy and Public Affairs, Fiona Jennings, has responded to education being excluded for the new Act.
13: Often you have these national competencies that they talk about, and education will be one of those that it is up to member states to design their curriculum, and then it's up to the schools then as to how that curriculum is developed. But I certainly do think we could have a greater push from our Ministry of Education in terms of how do we meaningfully and credibly embed online safety education throughout our school system.
7: That's your news at 4 minutes past five.
14: And in sport, Brighton have brought defending Premier League champions Arsenal's perfect record so far this season to an end. They bested the title holders 3-0 this afternoon. In the closing stages of this game, Newcastle are 2-1 up on visitors Hull at St James's Park. Fellow promoted side Ipswich lost to Everton 1-0. Earlier, Aston Villa secured a 3-2 victory over Spurs to give them their first win of the Premier League season. Roberto De Zerbi's men are still winless so far this season, but did secure their first goals of this campaign. Coventry, who've suffered 4 straight defeats in their top flight return, visit Nottingham Forest in the late kickoff today. Forest manager Oliver Glasner says they won't be underestimating this evening's visitors.
15: I watched the Hull game. They should have won. I think 70 minutes Hull had not one finish, and then they got punished by one transition, and this is what how the Premier League looks like. Yeah, you can always get punished because every team is so good.
14: There's League of Ireland action tonight as St Patrick's Athletics take on Sligo Rovers. Pats have made the trip to the bottom side of the table for Rovers, with that match underway from 7:45 this evening. Athlone Town bested DLR Waves in the Women's Premier Division this afternoon 3-0. Waterford came out on top of Cork City 2-1, and Treaty United secured victory against Piemont 1-0. Bow's clash with Galway United has just kicked off. Later then, Wexford kick off at home against Sligo at 6, and then there's a derby in Toka Park where Shelburne host Shamrock Rovers. Rory McIlroy finished his third round at the BMW Championship Wentworth with an eagle to leave him sitting on 11 under par today. Shane Lowry finished his third round today on 7 under par, 3 under for the day. There's a 4-way tie for the lead on 12 under par. And Dara McIlhenny has secured a national record at the World Athletics Road Running Championships in Copenhagen. The Cork man clocked in a 13:22 over 5 kilometres, finishing 16th overall. Brian Fay finished in 13:38, 38th overall. And that's your news in sport. I'm Kate Henshaw. It's 6 minutes past five.
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17: KFM has been informed of the following deaths: Rosanna Rose Warren Nee Murphy, the UK, informally of Nace. Sarah Clinton, Monastrevin. The funeral arrangements are as follows: Rosanna Rose Warren Nee Murphy, Bognor Regis, West Sussex, informally of Newhall in Nace. Ashes will be buried today at 5 p.m. in Carra Cemetery, followed by Remembrance Mass at 6:30 in Carra Church. Sarah Clinton, Monastrevin, predeceased by her mother Maureen Ashling Clinton. Deeply regretted by her aunt Eileen, father Sean, siblings Helen, John, Anne, Miriam, Stephen and Alan, and extended family. Reposing at the Chapel of Rest, Monastrevin, on Sunday from 4 to 6 p.m. with rosary at recital at 5:30. Requiem Mass on Monday in St. Peter and Paul's Church in Monastrevin at 11 a.m. and thereafter to Newlands Cross Crematorium for service at 1:30. Family flowers only, please. 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
20: Bright and breezy for the rest of the day with sunny spells, largely dry with isolated showers drying out. Moderate to fresh gusty southwest to west winds will ease also. Tonight, with a mix of cloud and clear spells, lowest temperatures 7 to 11 degrees.
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20: Now, now back to Seadrill's in Connaught's Park, and Ger McNally is there for Edenstown versus Moorfield. Ger, how's that going?
0: Yeah, there's a real edge to this game, Dermot. I suppose if they do as expected down the road against Klaharinko, this is a battle between the two sides who will join them in the quarterfinals. So for all intents and purposes, it is a knockout championship game, and it certainly has that feel about it. There's a lot going on off the ball, both sides fighting hard, but it is Moorfield who have the advantage at the moment. 22 minutes on the clock, Moorfield 7 points, Edenstown 3. Moorfield, they have to wait until the 8th minute for the first score of the game, but it was worth the wait because when it arrived, it was a superb two-pointer by Evan O'Brien of Moorfield. Edenstown, though, levelled up then through Ben Fitzsimons and then Owen Kniff before there was another two-pointer for Moorfield in the 13th minute. Kevin Murnaghan with the most casual-looking swing of his right boot. He just strokes over a beautiful two-pointer from almost the 45-metre line. That made it 4 points to two. Aaron Masterson out of the 45 before Murnaghan got his third point of the game to make it 6-2. Owen Kniff then answered back for Edenstown in the 20th minute, and just before you joined us there, Mark Murray scored the latest point for Moorfield. As well, it was almost a mistake there by Anthony Durney, almost caught napping there, that almost presented Edenstown with a turnover that maybe could have led to a shot on goal. But at the moment, 23 minutes played in this pivotal game in Group D of the Joe Mallon Motors Senior Football Championship. Moorfield, who need the victory, a draw would be good enough for Edenstown today. They come into this game with 2 points, Moorfield on one, but it is Moorfield leading at the moment. 23 minutes played, Moorfield 7 points, Edenstown 3.
20: Thank you, Ger. And back to Seamus Dillon at Mangard Pitch 1. How's it going, Ger? So, Seamus.
1: Yeah, Dermot, welcome back across to 23 minutes on the clock here, and it's Nath who are ahead on a scoring of 8 points to three. Dermot Hannafin being spoken to by referee Lee Moore. Keane McMonagle got a yellow card literally 60 seconds ago for a late tackle on Alex Byrne, and Hannafin is probably going to get his name into the referee's book here now at the moment. That's all it's going to be for just a push that saw one of them, the Andrew Hill, going to the ground for a heavy thump on the ground. Was still hard. But yeah, it was Klaharinko who started the quickest, and 3 points, a brilliant two-pointer from Jimmy Lynch inside the opening 2 minutes, and he added on another single point then a minute later to make it 3 points to no score. But we've had 8 scores in a row from the Nath men. They've actually just taken total control. Paul McDermott got forward for the first point in the 4th minute. Cahal Daly came forward then from centre half back for his first one, and he made it 3 points to two. But and Alex Byrne free levelled it up in the 8th minute at 3 points each. But then Derek Kerwin, two from Ryan Sinkey, Alex Byrne again, and Derek Kerwin, leaving it 8 points to three, and the referee just having a chat again here because a little bit of frustration maybe coming in from the Klaharinko players, and this time it'll be David Hill, the fullback, who's going to go into the book. But look, two wonderful scores from Jimmy Lynch to start off the game, and it's been all Nath since that, and they're doing their job that they're going to finish top of this table. It's the Group D table, and Nath Breck forward again. Brian Byrne just gone inside the 50 metre line. Paddy McDermott is free on goals, stands back, but he's tackled and the ball is lost. But yeah, 24 minutes gone, just 25 minutes gone in the opening half. 8 points to Nath, 3 points to Klaharinko.
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0: That is Ella Langley, Choosing Texas. And before that, Flashdance, Irene Cara. This is Kildare's KFM. 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The big surprise in the Premier League. I didn't see this coming. Brighton did brilliant against Manchester United during the week, but they've trashed champions Arsenal. Here's Alan Lewis with the report.
1: Where it finished, Brighton 3, Arsenal 0. Arsenal's 100% record goes up in smoke. Totally outplayed by a Brighton team scoring goals by the bucket load right now. Gross and Costulas put them 2 up at half-time. Andres made sure of the win with his first Brighton goal in the second half. Havertz missing a one-on-one with the keeper summed up after Arsenal's afternoon. Brighton 3, Arsenal 0.
0: Now, there's no nosebleeds between myself and Ger. Everton are up to 5th, but they made hard work of it. They beat Ipswich 1-0. They did have a very dubious goal ruled out by VAR. Tierno Barry with the goal. Ipswich also had a man sent off. Newcastle stormed out of the blocks 2-0 after 9 minutes, but Hull are playing brilliantly at the moment. They fought back and it was close in the end, 2-1 to Newcastle. Earlier, Tottenham scored a goal, scored two actually in injury time, but they were beaten 3-2 by Aston Villa. And the evening kickoff sees Nottingham Forest against Frank Lampard's Coventry.
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0: Sing Ed Sheeran, man who has been in the news this week. I'd say he wants to just blank the this week out of us. Yeah, not good. Seems a really nice guy though. Kildare's KFM, the best music, local news, sport and much more. 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I believe we are at half time at Cedro St Conlon's Park, Edenstown versus Moorfield. Ger, what's the story?
1: Yes, half time here at Dermot, and it's 7 points apiece. A really tough tackling, hard hitting game. Place in the quarterfinals at stake here. Edenstown have the advantage of knowing that a draw will be good enough for them, whereas Moorfield have to win if they are to progress to the quarterfinals, and it's had that championship feel to it. But there's no separating the sides at the break. It's 7 points apiece. Moorfield had started well. They got a couple of two-pointers with their first two scores. First off, through Evan O'Brien. And then after Edenstown had levelled up with 2 points of their own, Kevin Murrahan stroked over their second two-pointer of the game in the 13th minute to make it 4 points to two. Adam Masterson from a 45, and then Murrahan again made it 6 points to two for the Newbridge side before Owen Kenneth in the 20th minute scored his second of the game. Mark Murray then made it 7 points to three for Moorfield, but probably the most significant moment of the first half arrived in the 24th minute when towering Moorfield midfielder Adam Masterson, and of course a key leader on their team, he was shown a black card for a foul, and the Edenstown certainly put their extra man to good use in the final 6 minutes of the first half. And don't forget, they'll still have maybe 3 or 4 minutes in the second half with that extra player as well. They rattled off 4 in a row before the end of the half time break, and Niall Cummins, Ben Fitzsimons, Harry Carroll, and then Fitzsimons from a free all scored, and it's 7 points apiece at the half time break, and all to play for in the second half between Moorfield and Edenstown.
0: Thanks, Ger. Now Seamus Dillon at Mangard Pitch 1, Clarda Keogh versus Naas. How are we getting on, Seamus?
2: Here it's 10 points to Naas, 5 points to Clarinka at the break. As when you were last with us, it was 8 points to 3 in favour of Naas, who had hit 8 in a row after a 2-pointer and a single point from Jimmy Lynch inside the opening 3 minutes had given Clarinka an early advantage. But a 2-pointer then a free from Jack Robinson, his first bit of action in the 26th minute brought it back to an 8.5 game, and then Alex Byrne got up on the end of a pass from Derek Kerwin to make it 9-5. But then Clarinka were given a little bit of a lifeline because a brilliant ball from Aidan Boyle threaded the eye of a needle, for the want of a better word, into the path of Jimmy Lynch. He got in behind Jack McKevitt and was bearing down on goal. The referee Lee Moore took his time, consulted his umpires, and he pointed to the spot for a penalty. But Jack Rogers, who was in the goals, replaced Luke Mullins from the start. Luke not even a sub this afternoon. He made a brilliant save from Jimmy Lynch's penalty, and from the result of 45, it summed up maybe Jimmy Lynch's opening half, because the ball that he hit came straight back off the post and was cleared. The danger was cleared, but the final score of the half fell to Naas. They're showing unbelievable power and pace running through the middle of the Clarinka defence, and this time it was Dermot Hannafin who got in the end of it to pop over a point right on the stroke of half time to leave it Naas 10 points, Clarinka 5 at the break. And it'll be Naas now will have the slight breeze on their backs for the second half, and it's going to be an uphill battle for Clarinka there to get anything out of this game.
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0: And some racing to give you: 5.12 at Navan, Double Helix 12-1 at Garum Park, Navajo Point, the 502 14-1, and earlier on the 4.35 at Navan went to Can Happen at 5-1 joint favourite.
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Catch and release, Matt Simmons, Kildare's KFN, the best music, local news, sport, and much, much more. I got a text in here to 083 97 97 97, and it's Kildare GAA Memories Night, and it's next Friday, the 25th of September. The event is a trip down memory lane to recall local sports people who brought pride to the parish, from Olympian boxer Colin McCoy to racehorse legend Ted Walsh, up to date with golfer Lauren Walsh and Kildare ladies captain Leisha Lennon, as well as the club's Leinster and All-Ireland winning medalists. If you want any more details, I'll give the number out. Noel could call me, and it's 086 806 9711. If you need that number, I'll drop it out again.

0: I Got No, I Got Life, Groovefinder, Nina Simone, and before that, Speeding Cars, Walking on Cars. This is Kildare's KFN, the best music, local news, sport, and much, much more. 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We are going to go back to Cedral St. Conlon's Park. Edithstown versus Moorfield. Ger McNally, how are we getting on?
1: Yeah, 16 minutes to go here, and we've just got the first goal of the game, and it's gone to Moorfield, and a game as tight as this, that could be a huge moment in the game. It's now 1-9 for Moorfield, 8 points for Edithstown, and the goal coming scored by Mark Murray. A good move by Moorfield, cutting through the Edithstown defence. Anthony Durney was fouled in the build-up. Referee Ryan Moore played the advantage and allowed Moorfield to carry on. Mark Dempsey was involved, he was the one who played the final pass, and once in a goal, Mark Murray was very, very cool indeed. He kind of gave Charlie Carroll and Edithstown goal the eyes, kind of put him down to one side and just slotted into the opposite corner. So it's 1-9 to 8 points. It had been 7 points apiece at the half time break. Ryan Boren then scored the first point in the second half, which was actually Edithstown's 5th point in a row either side of the half time break, when Aaron Masterson was off the field. Tommy McGrath replied for Moorfield just before Masterson returned to the field, and then when Masterson was back on the pitch, he scored a very good point in the 34th minute, leaving them 1 point ahead. It was very, very tight indeed for 9 minutes without a score before that Mark Murray goal. So you'd have to say, heading into the final quarter, that makes Moorfield strong favourites to finish off the job from this point. What have Edithstown got in response? We'll see over the next 15 minutes or so. But as it stands, it's Moorfield 1-9, Edithstown 8 points, and that will be enough to send Moorfield into the quarterfinals.
0: Thank you, Chair. Now we are going to go back to Mangard Park, pitch 1. Clonakilty versus Naas. Seamus Dillon, how are you getting on, Seamus?
2: Yeah, 20 minutes left to play here, and it's still continuing in the same vein, because Naas led 10 points to 5 at the half-time break. They're now 15 points to 5 in front. No response from Clonakilty in the second half. Kevin Cummins, Alex Byrne, Derek Kerwin, Ewan Couser, and a second point from Cahill Daly, which was a really well-taken one, coming off his left foot this time as he came from defence and got in the end of a move. But Clonakilty missed a penalty just before half time, and the 40 result of 45 came back off the balls from Jimmy Lynch, and they lost Jack Robinson at the half time break as well. He didn't return, did take a heavy knock just before the half time break, but whether that was just more for precautionary. But it's all Naas. They've been really driving it forward. Alex Byrne has left the field now. Neil Ahern has come in. That's again probably precautionary. He picked up a slight injury before the half time break, but comfortable at the moment, as you would have expected. 15 points to 5. Just a little under 19 minutes left to play here, Dermot.
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0: It was quite the eventful day in the Premier League. We should have known after the first game. Aston Villa went 3-0 up. Spurs got their first goals this season, but it wasn't enough. It was kind of, as they say in America, garbage time goals. Tottenham Hotspur 2, Aston Villa 3. The huge shock of the day, and it could have been more. Brighton 3, Arsenal 0. Brighton were just all over them. Arsenal didn't look like Arsenal. Brighton looked like they were the Premier League champions. Incredible result after beating Manchester United, coming back from 2-0 down during the week. Everton held on to beat Ipswich 1-0. I thought they were going to be 2-0 up. VAR intervened. Ipswich also had a man sent off, and rightly so, was two silly yellow cards. Newcastle flew out of the box. They were 2-0 up after 9 minutes against Hull. Hull came back, but eventually Newcastle ran out 2-1, and currently at the City Ground, it is Nottingham Forest 0, Coventry 0.
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6: Due to the leaves falling in autumn and the challenges this brings, Earnroad Éireann wishes to advise customers that a revised timetable will take effect on Dart and Dublin commuter routes from Monday, September 21st until December 12th. Morning and evening peak services will be affected, with some earlier departure times. 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

0: The sun will never settle, Kingfisher on Kildare's KFM, the best music, local news, sport and much more. This is the Morning Music Sports Beat with me, Dermot Byrne. In golf, Chile, Filippo of Italy and Spain's Manuel Elvira are the players to catch after the third round of the BMW PGA Championship. Both are 13 under par and a shot clear of the chasing pack at Wentworth. That is the flagship event of the DP World Tour. Rory McIlroy is well in contention going into tomorrow's final day. An eagle on the last. He shot 11. He's 11 under after a round of 69. Shane Lowry will go from 7 under par, which is very good considering the ample celebrations which I'm sure took place in Doonbeg last week. Seamus Power is also having an up and down round, but more up than down. He started with he bogeyed the par 3 fifth, but he has gone birdie, eagle, bogey, birdie. So he's in a tie for 14th with two par 5s to go. The leader is on minus 18. So a big finish there from Seamus would be ideal. Two par fives to come. In the Premier League, it is Nottingham Forest 0, Coventry 0. Coventry, despite their poor results, are really playing well. It's a very open game. So, I like Frank Lampard since he was an Everton manager. So I hope he gets a result today. But you never know.
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0: love flying.
1: I mean, we're always flying. We're birds.
0: We particularly love flying from Shannon Airport, don't we?
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0: 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And tell them about the car park.
1: Oh, it's right outside the door, yeah.
0: We fly south a lot, obviously. But you can fly to loads of great destinations in all directions from here.
1: Oh, for now you can even go to Rome, Madrid, Frankfurt. Loads.
0: What is it I always say?
1: Shannon Airport's the best place to fly from.
0: Oh, it surely is.
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5: It's 6 o'clock. Good evening. I'm Cillian O'Dwyer. The Foreign Affairs Minister is again defending her handling of Garda protected disclosures during her time as Justice Minister. Helen McEntee says she adhered to the law at all times in her role, leaving the system to be a matter for the force itself. It comes after a number of Gardaí alleged senior members were trying to stifle the reforms brought in following the treatment of Maurice McCabe. There have been opposition calls for Minister McEntee to come before the Dáil to answer questions on the matter, but the Minister believes she has been clear already.
6: I've answered questions already. I actually appeared before the Dáil on Thursday morning, so I couldn't have been any clearer in saying that I have adhered to the legislation at all times. Again, I think it's ironic that colleagues can put forward claims knowing that I can't respond to them, knowing that I can't get into detail on any protected disclosure. So I'm not sure what much further I could say in the Dáil, to be very honest, more than what I'm saying here.
5: Extra vigilance is being taken at the Midlands prison following a number of overdose presentations yesterday. It follows reports of several prisoners being hospitalised following a drone drop of toxic drugs. The Irish Prison Service says it's working closely with the HSE. The Health and Safety Authority has confirmed it's launched an investigation following the death of a woman in a workplace incident in County Limerick. A woman in her 40s was pronounced dead at the scene at a premises in Kilmeedy yesterday. A Garda spokesperson says the matter was referred to the HSA for further investigation. NATO's welcoming an agreement between the US and Denmark over Greenland, saying it'll help advance security, stability and cooperation. Donald Trump says the deal will give the United States control over the Arctic territory's security. The deal resolves a diplomatic dispute which was sparked by the US president's threats to take control by military force. Elizabeth Braw is a senior fellow at the Atlantic Council.
7: The United States gets the right to establish whatever military bases it wants, a right that it already had. The one addition is that it also promises that no other foreign countries will be allowed to establish military bases.
5: Campaigners are calling on government to introduce cost of living supports in the upcoming budget. A protest was held in Dublin City this afternoon to highlight concerns. Emily Keegan reports.
8: Demonstrators gathered at Parnell Square today before marching to Leinster House to put pressure on the government to meet their demands. The Affordable Ireland campaign is calling for 7 steps to be taken, including a freeze and reduction on rents, the introduction of a living wage, energy supports and free public transport. Tom Fitzgerald from Unite the Union says there's an 8th measure which could be added to the list.
9: Collective bargaining rights, that's a non-fiscal intervention, it's a political intervention. Give workers in the private sector collective bargaining rights so it creates a situation that they can do more to achieve a better shared wealth.
8: Also on the list of demands is the reduction and abolition of fees for public services including childcare and student fees. AMLE President Daniel Walsh says students need support in areas other than fees too.
10: The first of that is investments into purpose-built student accommodation. The cost of student accommodation is one of the key drivers of the cost of college crisis. So we need the government and the state to take responsibility for that, to acknowledge that student accommodation is vital educational infrastructure.
8: Today's protest aims to get the government's attention ahead of the upcoming budget, which will be announced in October. Government ministers say negotiations are still ongoing, but targeted measures are being considered to help those who need it most.
5: A large plume of black smoke has been seen near Riyadh International Airport just hours after air raid sirens were issued in the Saudi capital. A number of apparent explosions have since been heard and major problems reported at King Khalid International Airport. Officials in Saudi Arabia have yet to comment. Gardaí are appealing for help in finding a missing 15-year-old girl from County Cork. Sarah Janney is reported missing from Skibbereen since Thursday. She's 5'1" tall with a slim build, brown hair and brown eyes. That's your news at 4 minutes past six.
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12: We are going to go back to, I think it's full time, Ger. Is it Cedros St. Conlon's Park, Edithstown versus Moorfield?
13: Yes, it is full time, Dermot. What a really tense and tough championship battle this has been. But it's Moorfield who have emerged on top, thanks mainly to Mark Murray's 43rd minute goal. That secures a 1-11, a 10-point win that moves Moorfield into the quarterfinals. This was, for all intents and purposes, a knockout championship game. And it, right from the very start, it had that sort of feel about it. And Moorfield got a couple of really good 2-pointers early in the game, one from Evan O'Brien and another from Kevin Murnaghan, to move 4 points to 2 ahead. And then they added points from Aaron Masterson from a 45, and then Murnaghan again to make it 6-2. On Kneff with his second of the game pulled back a point for Eastdown before Mark Murray then made it 7-3 for Moorfield. But Moorfield then lost the services for 10 minutes of their big powerful midfielder Aaron Masterson when he was shown a black card and sent to the sin bin. And Eastdown certainly pushed their extra man to good use, because either side of the half time break they rattled off 5 points in a row to move 8-7 ahead in this 31st minute. Tommy McGrath ended that run of scores in the last action before Masterson returned to the field, and once Adam Masterson was back in play, he had a point to prove. He scored a lovely effort from distance to make it 9-8, and then that goal arrived in the 43rd minute. A good move by Moorfield. Anthony Durney was fouled in the build-up. Moorfield took advantage though, with the referee allowing play to continue. Mark Dempsey made the final pass inside to Mark Murray, and Murray was coolness personified as he sat Charlie Carroll down and stroked the ball into the bottom corner of the net to make it 1-9-8. Kevin Murnaghan added his fourth of the game to make it 1-10-8 to give Moorfield a 5-point lead. There was precious few signs of an Eastdown comeback, but the one big moment they had came in the 49th minute when a quick break had the Moorfield defence a little bit exposed. Ben Fitzsimons played the nice ball to Keane Bolton. He was trying to get the ball back in on his powerful left foot, but good defending by Moorfield ushered him down, make sure that he shot off his right. It was still a very strong, powerful shot, and it needed a fine save by Tom Kinsella to push the ball over the crossbar, leaving it at 1-10-9. But in the final stages, it was Moorfield controlling things. Evan O'Brien scored from a free to make it 1-11-9. And although Ben Fitzsimons scored a free for Eastdown later on, they had another opportunity from 2-point range through goalkeeper Charlie Carroll, but that one drifted wide of the post. And in the end, it's Moorfield who have secured this important victory that sees them into the quarter-final draw, while it's the Senior A Championship for Eastdown. It's finished 1-11-10 for Moorfield.
12: Thank you, Ger. And we're going to go across to Mangard Park. Clara de Keogh versus Naas. Seamus Dillon.
14: Yeah, all over here, Dermot, full-time whistle has just gone as you were coming across, and it's Naas have won out of the score. They have 121-11, led 10-5 at the half-time break. Two Jimmy Lynch points, our scores inside the opening 3 minutes. 2-pointer and that single point, but Naas hit 8 in a row before it was Jack Robinson who converted a 2-point free, reduced the gap back to 8-5. Klarinka had a penalty which they missed, and the resulting 45 came back off a post, but two late points from Alex Byrne and from Dermot Hannafin left to 10-5 at the break. Naas kicked on and they hit the opening 5 points of the second half to move 15-5 ahead before Jimmy Lynch converted a free and Keane McMonagall hit one from distance. But again, Ryan Sinkey, Dermot Hannafin sinking again. Kevin Cummins with a lovely 2-pointer and 2 late points from Paul McDermott. Sinkey's second score there was a 47th minute goal after some really good work and build-up play. Darren Cameron putting him into space and he made no mistake, and even won 17-7, but that game was well over from a long distance out because so strong were Nace, and they backed themselves up to be one of the favourites, as we know, for this year's championship. But they were able to run in some subs and give Alex Barron, Derek Carwin a breather before the game was over. But yeah, Clarence finished out Mark Graham, Killian Galligan and two Sam Sean Denahan, Denahan threes were their closing scores. But all too easy, Nace went out and scoring of 121-11 points, and a stay who topped the table in front of Moorfield in that Group D encounter.
12: Thank you, Seamus.
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0: Cars, Conversations and Picture This in Sheena Easton's Morning Train 9 to 5, not the Dolly Parton version, completely different. And what a good song that is too. Thanks to the gang and the sports team, the extended coverage there for the last 25 minutes or so. Well done to the lads on that one. And we're looking forward to more of your favourite music for this Saturday evening. But first of all, diary time.
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0: That's a Niall Horan and Tastes So Good from Kildare's KFM on your Saturday evening. A very good Saturday evening to you. Number one from Bobby Brown on the way in just a few moments. And we also have Maroon 5.
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4: It's 7 o'clock. Good evening. I'm Cliona O'Dwyer. Extra vigilance is being taken at the Midlands prison following a number of overdose presentations yesterday. It follows reports of several prisoners being hospitalised following a drone drop of toxic drugs. The Irish Prison Service says it's working closely with the HSE. The Foreign Affairs Minister is again defending her handling of Garda Protect disclosures during her time as Justice Minister. Helen McEntee says she adhered to the law at all times in her role, leaving the system to be a matter for the force itself. It comes after a number of Gardaí alleged senior members were trying to stifle the reforms brought in following the treatment of Maurice McCabe. There have been opposition calls for Minister McEntee to come before the Dáil to answer questions on the matter, but the Minister believes she has been clear already.
5: I've answered questions already. I actually appeared before the Dáil on Thursday morning, so I couldn't have been any clearer in saying that I have adhered to the legislation at all times. Again, I think it's ironic that colleagues can put forward claims knowing that I can't respond to them, knowing that I can't get into detail on any protected disclosure. So I'm not sure what much further I could say in the Dáil, to be very honest, more than what I'm saying here.
4: The Enterprise Minister says the VAT cut on home heating oil would be catastrophic in cost. It comes after the Taoiseach suggested earlier this week reductions were being considered as part of wider budget negotiations. Peter Burke says the government is limited in what it can do in terms of tax cuts on home heating oil due to already existing reduced rates elsewhere. Minister Burke says the budget will look at helping households with costs through targeted supports.
6: By creating the resources that we have right now, and if you look at, you know, income tax is about 6% ahead of schedule, VAT is growing, but we need to ensure that we get that money to protect the most vulnerable, but equally to keep the engine growing, keep so many jobs in our economy, about 2.8 million people now, and critically, either in childcare and income tax, support ordinary working families to get ahead. And that's so important as part of Budget 2027.
4: The Affordable Ireland campaign is putting pressure on the government to introduce cost of living measures in the upcoming budget. A protest was held in Dublin City this afternoon, marching from Parnell Square to the Dáil to highlight concerns. There are seven demands from demonstrators, including a cost of disability payment, a freeze and reduction on rents, and supports to help with energy costs. Tom Fitzgerald from Unite the Union says the calls don't stop there.
7: There's arguably an eighth demand that actually could be met, collective bargaining rights. That's a non-fiscal intervention. It's a political intervention, give workers in the private sector collective bargaining rights, so it creates a situation that they can do more to achieve a better share of the wealth. 200 miles up the road exists, it should exist here as well.
4: NATO's welcoming an agreement between the US and Denmark over Greenland, saying it'll help advance security, stability and cooperation. Donald Trump says the deal will give the United States control over the Arctic territory security. The deal resolves a diplomatic dispute which was sparked by the US president's threats to take control by military force. Elizabeth Braw is a senior fellow at the Atlantic Council.
8: The United States gets the right to establish whatever military bases it wants, a right that it already had. The one addition is that it also promises that no other foreign countries will be allowed to establish military bases.
4: Families with more than one child in third level education are set for some relief in the budget. According to the Irish Times, the threshold for the student contribution charge grant could increase from €120,000 to €160,000. AMLEI Vice President for the Dublin region, Lauren Joyce, says fees are a huge barrier to education.
9: it needs to be a priority for the Department of Further and Higher Education to push for more funding in the sector and to really be reducing these fees year on year to eventually come to a total of zero for students. You know, the fees are a massive barrier for students and it's making education not accessible for a lot of people around the country, and students are our future and we can't be expecting people to get by on, you know, the fees that they currently have.
4: That's your news at 4 minutes past seven.
10: And in sport, newly promoted Coventry are in the hunt for their first Premier League win this evening. They lead Nottingham Forest 1-0 into the second half. Brighton ended Arsenal's perfect run in the Premier League so far. They bested the title holders 3-0. Newcastle secured a 2-1 victory against their visitors Hull at St James's Park. Fellow promoted side Ipswich lost to Everton 1-0. Earlier then, Aston Villa secured a 3-2 victory over Spurs to give them their first win of this Premier League season. Roberto De Zerbi's men are still winless so far, but did secure their first goals of the campaign. Rory McIlroy finished his third round at the BMW Championship Wentworth with an eagle, leaving him sitting on 11 under par for the day. The current Masters champion said he stayed patient on the course today.
11: Yeah, I stayed as patient as I could, and then feel like that patience was rewarded over those last few holes. Good birdie on 12, and then always feel like the end of this golf course gives you a chance to salvage maybe a tougher, a frustrating day, and I was able to do that with, you know, playing those last two holes in 3 under.
10: Shane Lowry finished his third round on 7 under par, 3 under for the day. Filippo Celli and Manuel Elvira are tied for the lead on 13 under par. Bowes beat Galway United 1-0 in the Women's Premier Division this evening. Meanwhile, Wexford are 1-0 up on Sligo Rovers at halftime. Earlier, Athlone Town secured a commanding 3-0 win over DLR Waves. Waterford came out on top of Cork City 2-1. And Treaty United secured victory against Peamount 1-0. The Tolka Park meeting between Shelburne and Shamrock Rovers gets underway in half an hour's time. Chelsea have moved up to second in the Women's Super League after a 2-0 win over Birmingham at Stamford Bridge today. Ireland captain Cade McCabe came off the bench late on for the Blues. London City Lionesses are up to third following a 4-1 victory away to Charlton. Ireland goalkeeper Sophie Whitehouse played the full game for the hosts. And Dana Morehouse is into the last eight of the European Boxing Championships after a narrow win in Sofia. Morehouse will now face Spain's Laura Fuentes Fernandez in Tuesday's 51kg quarterfinal. And that's your news and sport. I'm Kate Henshaw. It's 6 minutes past seven.
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3: Kildare's Kildare.

That's a shine. So take that, and Ariana Grande and George Michael as well from your More Music Saturday evening with John. How are you? And we got some more on the way. First of all, I want to remind you that Jason Collins is in for Dave McGrath tomorrow morning. He's been doing that for the last couple of weekends. He's back with you again from 7 o'clock in the morning with the very best of music as always. Waking you up with the Weekend Breakfast on KFM.

0: Dasha. Big number one hit from Dasha, and that's called Austin on Kildare's KFM. Big American hit too. Anyway, that's Dasha. Just in case you didn't know, guess what? That was Dasha. Your more music Saturday evening. From that to Roxette next.
1: 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We'll keep an eye on the traffic and travel. We'll play you the very best in music. We've got the birthday club and lots more besides. And you'd never know what we might end up talking about.
2: I'm sorry, I've just been listening to you talking about eating ice cream and, you know, spooning a bit up and putting the tub right back where you've got it. 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

Your more music Saturday evening and the music of KC and the Sunshine Band. That's the way I like it. Of course, my favorite song of all time. Well, one of them, right up there from the 1980s. One of my favorite songs from the 1980s, to put it more correctly, I suppose, would be Living It Up from KC and the Sunshine Band. That's the other one which came out prior to it, about 3 years earlier, actually. Avril Lavigne on the way, and Harry Styles now on KFM.

0: As the heat is on, Classic Gold tomorrow morning, 11 to 2 with Rob Garvey. Stuff like that, no doubt, will be played. 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
9: It's 8 o'clock. Good evening. I'm Clina O'Dwyer. The Danish Prime Minister says the deal between the US and Denmark over Greenland will be signed during next week's UN General Assembly meeting. Donald Trump claims his country has permanent control over security on the Arctic island. The agreement resolves a diplomatic dispute which was sparked by the US President's threats to take control by military force. Danish MP Lars Christian Brask says it's a win-win.
10: The President and his men has achieved a lot, being able to exclude Russia and China, also in infrastructure investments, etc. So I think it's fair to say that he has had a win, but it's also a win for Greenland and Denmark and NATO.
9: Extra vigilance has been taken at the Midlands prison following a number of overdose presentations yesterday. It follows reports of several prisoners being hospitalised following a drone drop of toxic drugs. The Irish Prison Service says it's working closely with the HSE. A child is among five people injured in a three-car crash in County Antrim. A Ford Kuga, Citroen C5 and a BMW were involved in the collision in the Moira Road area just after 11 o'clock this morning. Four adults were also hurt, and all five, including the child, are being treated in hospital for non-life-threatening injuries. The Moira Road remains closed with diversions in place. The Foreign Affairs Minister is again defending her handling of Garda protected disclosures during her time as Justice Minister. Helen McEntee says she adhered to the law at all times in her role, leaving the system to be a matter for the force itself. It comes after a number of Garda alleged senior members were trying to stifle the reforms brought in following the treatment of Maurice McCabe. There have been opposition calls for Minister McEntee to come before the Dáil to answer questions on the matter, but the Minister believes she has been clear already.
11: I've answered questions already. I actually appeared before the Dáil on Thursday morning, so I couldn't have been any clearer in saying that I have adhered to the legislation at all times. Again, I think it's ironic that colleagues can put forward claims knowing that I can't respond to them, knowing that I can't get into detail on any protected disclosure. So I'm not sure what much further I could say in the Dáil, to be very honest, more than what I'm saying here.
9: The cost of living crisis is pushing thousands of homeowners into arrears on their mortgages for the first time. Figures from the central bank show over 12,300 borrowers fell into early arrears in the 3 months to June. Early arrears mean a mortgage account holder is less than 90 days behind on their repayments. Personal finance editor with the Irish Independent, Charlie Weston, says the rise in arrears cases may be an indicator of the financial strain some people are under.
12: It may just be an early indicator of just how under strain some households are, because the last bill you would stop paying usually in a household is your mortgage, because you don't want to threaten your home, or you know, you don't want the bank coming after you. But so this is a worrying development, and something the government will need to be take heed of ahead of the budget next month.
9: The UK's Liberal Democrat leader says his party has a moral responsibility of blocking a reform-led British government. At its annual conference underway, Ed Davies says his party won't be caught off guard if there's a snap election in Britain. He's also doubled down on his criticism of US President Donald Trump. Mr. Davies says he wants the British Prime Minister to stand up to him.
13: I mean, the Iran war is hurting America, hurting our country, hurting the whole world. It's been a disaster. And the problem with Mr. Trump is unless you stand up to him, he rolls you over.
9: Protests are set to take place outside Ed Sheeran's Loop Tour tonight. The singer is performing in Philadelphia in his first show since all of his support acts dropped out after the removal of Macklemore. Erin Rowe, who pulled out of the tour, says Ed made a human mistake.
14: I know Ed's statement could have been a lot better. And I do think that Macklemore shouldn't have been pulled off the tour. I fully believe it was panic stations over there, and they rushed the decision because they didn't know what to do because they were getting it from all angles. That's a mistake from a person.
9: That's your news coming up to 4 minutes past eight.
15: And in sport, newly promoted Coventry have secured their first Premier League win since coming back to the top flight. They bested their hosts Nottingham Forest 1-0 with a goal from Jay Da Silva. Brighton ended Arsenal's perfect run at the Premier League season so far. They bested the title holders 3-0. Newcastle secured a 2-1 victory against their visitors Hull at St James's Park. Fellow promoted side Ipswich lost to Everton 1-0. Earlier then, Aston Villa secured a 3-2 victory over Spurs to give them their first win of the Premier League season. Roberto De Zerbi's men are still winless so far, but they secured their first goals at the campaign this afternoon. Rory McIlroy finished his third round at the BMW Championship Wentworth with an eagle to leave him sitting on 11 under par. The current Masters champion said he stayed patient on the course today.
16: Yeah, I stayed as patient as I could, and then feel like that patience was rewarded over those last few holes. Good birdie on 12, and then always feel like the end of this golf course gives you a chance to salvage maybe a tougher, a frustrating day, and I was able to do that with, you know, playing those last two holes in 3 under.
15: Shane Lowry finished his third round today on 7 under par, 3 under for the day. Filippo Celli and Manuel Elvira are tied for the lead on 13 under par. Bowes beat Galway United 1-0 in the Women's Premier Division this evening. Earlier, Athlone Town secured a commanding 3-0 win over DLR Waves. Waterford came out on top of Cork City 2-1, and Treaty United secured victory against Piemont 1-0. Chelsea have moved up to second in the Women's Super League after a 2-0 win over Birmingham at Stamford Bridge today. Ireland captain Katie McCabe came off the bench late on for the Blues. London City Lionesses are up to third following a 4-1 victory away to Charlton. Ireland goalkeeper Sophie Whitehouse played the full game for the hosts. Dana Morehouse is into the last eight of the European Boxing Championship after a narrow win in Sofia. Morehouse will now face Spain's Laura Fuentes Fernandez in Tuesday's 51kg quarterfinal. Fernandez beat the Irishwoman by split decision at last year's World Championships. And that's your news and sport. I'm Kate Henshaw. It's 6 minutes past eight.

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0: Hey, it's Paul here. Why not join me every day on K-Drive from 3 till 7? We'll keep an eye on the traffic and travel. We'll play you the very best in music. We've got the birthday club and lots more besides. And you'd never know what we might end up talking about.
1: I'm sorry, I've just been listening to you talking about eating ice cream and, you know, spooning a bit up and putting the tub right back where you've got it. I'm just kind of asking, who the heck doesn't finish the whole tub in one sitting, lads? You're just lightweight.
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16: It's 9 o'clock. Good evening. I'm Clino Dwyer. Energy supports, price controls on food and a living wage are among seven calls from protesters in Dublin today. The Affordable Ireland campaign is putting pressure on the government to introduce measures in Budget 2027 to address the cost of living crisis. A demonstration was held in the capital this afternoon with trade unions and student groups among those taking part. Katie Morgan, Deputy General Secretary at Forsa, says workers are struggling.
17: A key thing for workers is the indexation of tax bands. That's something that we think is fair and equitable and something that will help members and workers in their pocket as they take home their pay. Obviously fuel and energy and all of those costs hit workers as well, so more has to be done.
16: The Danish Prime Minister says the deal between the US and Denmark over Greenland will be signed during next week's UN General Assembly meeting. Donald Trump claims his country has permanent control over security on the Arctic island. The agreement resolves a diplomatic dispute which was sparked by the US President's threats to take control by military force. Danish MP Lars Christian Brask says it's a win-win.
18: The President and his men has achieved a lot, being able to exclude Russia and China also in infrastructure investments, etc. So I think it's fair to say that he has had a win, but it's also a win for Greenland and Denmark and NATO.
16: The finance minister has held bilateral talks with his Canadian counterpart. Simon Harris and François-Philippe Champagne met as European finance ministers gathered at Dublin Castle for an informal ECOFIN meeting. Canada's representation comes after the country was invited to begin talks on becoming the EU's first associate member. Taoiseach Simon Harris says he and Minister Champagne discussed how to build on that.
2: There's been a lot in recent days about the phrase used by President von der Leyen around being an associate member. I'm much less concerned around the name and much more concerned around the fact that we have made a very big statement of political intent at a European level and a Canadian level this week that we want to do more together. And there's lots of people in other parts of the world who like to talk down Europe. It's really good to see others actually wanting to work more closely with Europe.
16: The Enterprise Minister says a VAT cut on home heating oil would be catastrophic in cost. It comes after the Taoiseach suggested earlier this week reductions were being considered as part of wider budget negotiations. Minister Peter Burke says the budget will look at helping households with costs through targeted supports.
19: By creating the resources that we have right now, and if you look at, you know, income taxes about 6% ahead of schedule, VAT is growing, but we need to ensure that we get that money to protect the most vulnerable, but equally to keep the engine growing, keep so many jobs in our economy. About 2.8 million people now, and critically, either in childcare and income tax, support ordinary working families to get ahead. And that's so important as part of Budget 2027.
16: The cost of living crisis is pushing thousands of homeowners into arrears on their mortgages for the first time. Figures from the central bank show over 12,300 borrowers fell into early arrears in the 3 months to June. Personal finance editor with the Irish Independent, Charlie Weston, says the rise in arrears cases may be an indicator of the financial strain some people are under.
20: It may just be an early indicator of just how under strain some households are, because the last bill you would stop paying usually in a household is your mortgage, because you don't want to threaten your home, or you know, you don't want the bank coming after you. But so this is a worrying development, and something the government will need to be take heed of ahead of the budget next month.
16: Protests are set to take place outside Ed Sheeran's Loop Tour tonight. The singer is performing in Philadelphia in his first show since all of his support acts dropped out after the removal of Macklemore. Erin Rowe, who pulled out of the tour, says Ed made a human mistake.
21: I know Ed's statement could have been a lot better. And I do think that Macklemore shouldn't have been pulled off the tour. I fully believe it was panic stations over there, and they rushed the decision because they didn't know what to do, because they were getting it from all angles. That's a mistake from a person.
16: That's your news at 4 minutes past nine.
22: And in sport, newly promoted Coventry have secured their first Premier League win since coming back to the top flight. They bested their hosts Nottingham Forest 1-0 with a goal from Jay De Silva. Brighton ended Arsenal's perfect run at the Premier League season so far. They bested the title holders 3-0. Newcastle secured a 2-1 victory against their visitors Hull at St James's Park. Fellow promoted side Ipswich lost to Everton 1-0. Earlier then, Aston Villa secured a 3-2 victory over Spurs to give them their first win of the Premier League season. Roberto De Zerbi's men are still winless so far, but they secured their first goals at the campaign this afternoon. Rory McIlroy finished his third round at the BMW Championship Wentworth with an eagle to leave him sitting on 11 under par. The current Masters champion said he stayed patient on the course today.
23: Yeah, I stayed as patient as I could, and then feel like that patience was rewarded over those last few holes. Good birdie on 12, and then always feel like the end of this golf course gives you a chance to salvage maybe a tougher, a frustrating day, and I was able to do that with, you know, playing those last two holes in 3 under.
22: Shane Lowry finished his third round today on 7 under par, 3 under for the day. Filippo Celli and Manuel Elvira are tied for the lead on 13 under par. Bowes beat Galway United 1-0 in the Women's Premier Division this evening. Earlier, Athlone Town secured a commanding 3-0 win over DLR Waves. Waterford came out on top of Cork City 2-1, and Treaty United secured victory against Piemont 1-0. Chelsea have moved up to second in the Women's Super League after a 2-0 win over Birmingham at Stamford Bridge today. Ireland captain Katie McCabe came off the bench late on for the Blues. London City Lionesses are up to third following a 4-1 victory away to Charlton. Ireland goalkeeper Sophie Whitehouse played the full game for the hosts. Dana Morehouse is into the last eight of the European Boxing Championship after a narrow win in Sofia. Morehouse will now face Spain's Laura Fuentes Fernandez in Tuesday's 51kg quarterfinal. Fernandez beat the Irishwoman by split decision at last year's World Championships. And that's your news in sport. I'm Kate Henshaw. It's 6 minutes past the hour.

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0: Hey, it's Paul here. Why not join me every day on K-Drive from 3 till 7? We'll keep an eye on the traffic and travel. We'll play you the very best in music. We've got the birthday club and lots more besides. And you'd never know what we might end up talking about.
1: I'm sorry, I've just been listening to you talking about eating ice cream and, you know, spooning a bit up and putting the tub right back where you've got it. I'm just kind of asking, who the heck doesn't finish the whole tub in one sitting, lads? You're just lightweights.
0: That's K-Drive with me, Paul Power, in association with Fitzpatrick's Garages of Naas Kildare and Tullamore. I'll pick you up about 3.

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2: It's 10 o'clock. Good evening. I'm Clino Dwyer. The Foreign Affairs Minister says the government will do what it can to help homes with rising costs as a result of global conflict. Targeted measures are reportedly being considered for the upcoming budget to help with the cost of living. There's been a particular focus on increasing costs of energy, fuel and oil due to conflict in the Middle East. Minister Helen McEntee says negotiations are ongoing.
3: I'd like to see a balance. I'd like to make sure that we're giving money back to everybody or that we're supporting everybody in particular ways while at the same time protecting those who are most vulnerable. And obviously my role as Minister for Foreign Affairs, there's an onus on us to do everything that we can to bring these conflicts to an end, because that's actually the quickest way that you will have an impact on overall fuel prices. We're not there at the moment. It's an extremely volatile situation.
2: The finance ministers held bilateral talks with his Canadian counterpart. Simon Harris and François-Philippe Champagne met as European finance ministers gathered at Dublin Castle for an informal ECOFIN meeting. Canada's representation comes after the country was invited to begin talks on becoming the EU's first associate member. Taoiseach Simon Harris says he and Minister Champagne discussed how to build on that.
4: There's been a lot in recent days about the phrase used by President von der Leyen around being an associate member. I'm much less concerned around the name and much more concerned around the fact that we have made a very big statement of political intent at a European level and a Canadian level this week that we want to do more together. And there's lots of people in other parts of the world who like to talk down Europe. It's really good to see others actually wanting to work more closely with Europe.
2: Energy supports, price controls on food and a living wage are among seven calls from protesters in Dublin today. The Affordable Ireland campaign is putting pressure on the government to introduce measures in Budget 2027 to address the cost of living crisis. A demonstration was held in the capital this afternoon with trade unions and student groups among those taking part. Katie Morgan, Deputy General Secretary of Force, says workers are struggling.
5: A key thing for workers is the indexation of tax bans. That's something that we think is fair and equitable and something that will help members and workers in their pocket as they take home their pay. Obviously fuel and energy and all of those costs hit workers as well, so more has to be done.
2: Over 12,000 mortgage accounts have fallen into arrears for the first time in the 3 months to June. Financial experts say the new figures released by the central bank are an indicator of the financial strain some people are under. They say even people on decent incomes are struggling, with almost everything in a household budget costing more than it did 5 years ago. Personal finance editor with the Irish Independent, Charlie Weston, says some homeowners behind on repayments may have had their mortgages sold to a vulture fund.
6: The suspicion is many of them are people who have had their mortgage sold to a vulture fund and are now in contact with a credit servicing firm who deal with the mortgage. And these people, some of them are paying very high interest rates, up to 6%. So they may just be struggling with very high mortgage repayments, and they've just fallen behind now for the first time ever. 12,300 of them have got into arrears for the first time on their mortgage.
2: Third level student representatives are calling on the government to invest in higher education. The threshold for the €500 grant paid towards the 2,500 euro student contribution charge looks set to increase for families with more than one child in college. Families earning €120,000 are not eligible for the grant, but Minister James Lawless is pushing for that to increase to €160,000, according to the Irish Times. AMLEI Vice President for the Dublin Region, Lauren Joyce, says the sector is operating in a deficit.
7: The state refuses to adequately fund higher education. There's a massive higher education funding gap. The government knows that the sector is already operating in an annual deficit to around €250 million, and the overspends in the departments of health and education mean that the sector will see a further €50 million cut this year. So we won't really see any real relief for students and their families as long as this government refuses to value and to invest in higher education.
2: That's your news at 4 minutes past 10.
8: And in sport, newly promoted Coventry have secured their first Premier League win since coming back to the top flight. They bested their hosts Nottingham Forest 1-0 with a goal from Jay De Silva. Brighton ended Arsenal's perfect run at the Premier League season so far. They bested the title holders 3-0. Newcastle secured a 2-1 victory against their visitors Hull at St James's Park. Fellow promoted side Ipswich lost to Everton 1-0. Earlier then, Aston Villa secured a 3-2 victory over Spurs to give them their first win of the Premier League season. Roberto De Zerbi's men are still winless so far, but they secured their first goals of the campaign this afternoon. Rory McIlroy finished his third round at the BMW Championship Wentworth with an eagle to leave him sitting on 11 under par. The current Masters champion said he stayed patient on the course today.
9: Yeah, I stayed as patient as I could, and then feel like that patience was rewarded over those last few holes. Good birdie on 12, and then always feel like the end of this golf course gives you a chance to salvage maybe a tougher, a frustrating day, and I was able to do that with, you know, playing those last two holes in 3 under.
8: Shane Lowry finished his third round today on 7 under par, 3 under for the day. Filippo Celli and Manuel Elvira are tied for the lead on 13 under par. Bowes beat Galway United 1-0 in the Women's Premier Division this evening. Earlier, Athlone Town secured a commanding 3-0 win over DLR Waves. Waterford came out on top of Cork City 2-1, and Treaty United secured victory against Peamount 1-0. Chelsea have moved up to second in the Women's Super League after a 2-0 win over Birmingham at Stamford Bridge today. Ireland captain Katie McCabe came off the bench late on for the Blues. London City Lionesses are up to third following a 4-1 victory away to Charlton. Ireland goalkeeper Sophie Whitehouse played the full game for the hosts. Dana Morehouse is into the last eight of the European Boxing Championship after a narrow win in Sofia. Morehouse will now face Spain's Laura Fuentes Fernandez in Tuesday's 51kg quarter-final. Fernandez beat the Irish woman by split decision at last year's World Championships. And that's your news in sport. I'm Kate Henshaw. It's 6 minutes past the hour.

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Remember when music mattered? When every song had soul, swagger, and something to say. From the timeless classics of the 60s to the golden groove of the 70s. The electric energy of the 80s. And the unforgettable anthems of the 90s. 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
2: It's 11 o'clock. Good evening, I'm Clino Dwyer. The Foreign Affairs Minister says the government will do what it can to help homes with rising costs as a result of global conflict. Targeted measures are reportedly being considered for the upcoming budget to help with the cost of living. There's been a particular focus on increasing costs of energy, fuel and oil due to conflict in the Middle East. Minister Helen McEntee says negotiations are ongoing.
3: I'd like to see a balance. I'd like to make sure that we're giving money back to everybody or that we're supporting everybody in particular ways while at the same time protecting those who are most vulnerable. And obviously my role as Minister for Foreign Affairs, there's an onus on us to do everything that we can to bring these conflicts to an end, because that's actually the quickest way that you will have an impact on overall fuel prices. We're not there at the moment. It's an extremely volatile situation.
2: The EU is in discussions with Canada about bringing the country into the Erasmus programme. The scheme allows students to study in colleges around Europe for up to a year. Talks are said to be at an early stage, but the move could form part of the negotiations around Canada becoming an associate member of the EU. European Economy Commissioner Valdis Dombrovskis says they'll build on those discussions later this year.
4: The EU-Canada summit next month will provide us a next good occasion to deepen those discussions and explore different areas, including this participation in Erasmus Plus, as you mentioned.
2: Pressure is being put on government to introduce cost of living measures in the upcoming budget. A protest was held in Dublin City this afternoon with demonstrators demanding action, supports for energy, rent, college fees and more. The Affordable Ireland campaign and its supporters marched from Parnell Square to Leinster House to highlight their concerns. Katie Morgan, Deputy General Secretary at Forsa, says government needs to listen.
5: I think the budget will show whether the government can hear what we're saying. It's not just workers that are speaking up about the cost of living crisis. It's all a society. Everyone's hurting. Workers' families are hurting. And unfortunately, the conversations and the engagement that we've had, we don't think they're hearing it. So we're showing them today.
2: Over 12,000 mortgage accounts have fallen into arrears for the first time in the 3 months to June. Financial experts say the new figures released by the central bank are an indicator of the financial strain some people are under. They say even people on decent incomes are struggling, with almost everything in a household budget costing more than it did 5 years ago. Personal finance editor with the Irish Independent, Charlie Weston, says some homeowners behind on repayments may have had their mortgages sold to a vulture fund.
6: The suspicion is many of them are people who have had their mortgage sold to a vulture fund and are now in contact with a credit servicing firm who deal with the mortgage. And these people, some of them are paying very high interest rates, up to 6%. So they may just be struggling with very high mortgage repayments, and they've just fallen behind now for the first time ever. 12,300 of them have got into arrears for the first time on their mortgage.
2: College representatives are calling on the government to invest in higher education. The threshold for the €500 grant paid towards the student contribution charge looks set to rise for families with more than one child in college. AMLE Vice President for the Dublin Region, Lauren Joyce, says the sector is operating in a deficit.
7: The state refuses to adequately fund higher education. There's a massive higher education funding gap. The government knows that the sector is already operating in an annual deficit to around €250 million, and the overspends in the departments of health and education mean that the sector will see a further €50 million cut this year. So we won't really see any real relief for students and their families as long as this government refuses to value and to invest in higher education.
2: Two teenage girls have gone missing from Dublin 16. Gardaí are trying to trace Katie Russell Mullen, aged 15, and Molly Deans, who's 14. Katie is around 5'4" tall, with brown hair and brown eyes, and was wearing a light grey tracksuit and a black puffer jacket. Molly is 5'6" in height, with brown hair and green eyes. Katie and Molly were last seen together in the Beacon area of Sandyford yesterday. That's your news at 4 minutes past 11.
8: And in sport, newly promoted Coventry have secured their first Premier League win since coming back to the top flight. They bested their hosts Nottingham Forest 1-0 with a goal from Jay De Silva. Brighton ended Arsenal's perfect run at the Premier League season so far. They bested the title holders 3-0. Newcastle secured a 2-1 victory against their visitors Hull at St James's Park. Fellow promoted side Ipswich lost to Everton 1-0. Earlier then, Aston Villa secured a 3-2 victory over Spurs to give them their first win of the Premier League season. Roberto De Zerbi's men are still winless so far, but they secured their first goals of the campaign this afternoon. Rory McIlroy finished his third round at the BMW Championship Wentworth with an eagle to leave him sitting on 11 under par. The current Masters champion said he stayed patient on the course today.
9: Yeah, I stayed as patient as I could, and then feel like that patience was rewarded over those last few holes. Good birdie on 12, and then always feel like the end of this golf course gives you a chance to salvage maybe a tougher, a frustrating day, and I was able to do that with, you know, playing those last two holes in 3 under.
8: Shane Lowry finished his third round today on 7 under par, 3 under for the day. Filippo Celli and Manuel Elvira are tied for the lead on 13 under par. Bowes beat Galway United 1-0 in the Women's Premier Division this evening. Earlier, Athlone Town secured a commanding 3-0 win over DLR Waves. Waterford came out on top of Cork City 2-1, and Treaty United secured victory against Piemont 1-0. Chelsea have moved up to second in the Women's Super League after a 2-0 win over Birmingham at Stamford Bridge today. Ireland captain Katie McCabe came off the bench late on for the Blues. London City Lionesses are up to third following a 4-1 victory away to Charlton. Ireland goalkeeper Sophie Whitehouse played the full game for the hosts. Dana Morehouse is into the last eight of the European Boxing Championship after a narrow win in Sofia. Morehouse will now face Spain's Laura Fuentes Fernandez in Tuesday's 51kg quarter-final. Fernandez beat the Irishwoman by split decision at last year's World Championships. And that's your news in sport. I'm Kate Henshaw. It's 6 minutes past the hour.

0: Hey, it's Paul here. Why not join me every day on K-Drive from 3 till 7? We'll keep an eye on the traffic and travel. We'll play you the very best in music. We've got the birthday club and lots more besides. And you'd never know what we might end up talking about.
1: I'm sorry, I've just been listening to you talking about eating ice cream and, you know, spooning a bit up and putting the tub right back where you've got it. I'm just kind of asking, who the heck doesn't finish the whole tub in one sitting, lads? You're just lightweight.
0: That's K-Drive with me, Paul Power, in association with Fitzpatrick's Garages of Naas Kildare and Tullamore. I'll pick you up about 3.

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0: 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And the unforgettable anthems of the 90s. 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
2: It's 12 o'clock. Good morning. I'm Clino Dwyer. Houthi militants in Yemen have carried out drone and ballistic missile attacks on the Saudi capital, Riyadh. The Iran-backed group also claimed they've targeted energy sites on the country's Red Sea coast, according to the BBC. Earlier, a column of black smoke was seen rising from fuel tanks near the Saudi capital's international airport. The EU is in discussions with Canada about bringing the country into the Erasmus programme. The scheme allows students to study in colleges around Europe for up to a year. Talks are said to be at an early stage, but the move could form part of the negotiations around Canada becoming an associate member of the EU. European Economy Commissioner Valdis Dombrovskis says they'll build on those discussions later this year.
3: The EU-Canada summit next month will provide us a next occasion to deepen those discussions and explore different areas, including this participation in Erasmus Plus, as you mentioned.
2: The Foreign Affairs Minister says the government will do what it can to help homes with rising costs as a result of global conflict. Targeted steps are reportedly being considered for the upcoming budget to help with the cost of living. There's been a particular focus on increasing costs of energy, fuel and oil due to conflict in the Middle East. Minister Helen McEntee says negotiations are ongoing.
4: I'd like to see a balance. I'd like to make sure that we're giving money back to everybody, or that we're supporting everybody in particular ways, while at the same time protecting those who are most vulnerable. And obviously my role as Minister for Foreign Affairs, there's an onus on us to do everything that we can to bring these conflicts to an end, because that's actually the quickest way that you will have an impact on overall fuel prices. We're not there at the moment. It's an extremely volatile situation.
2: Meanwhile, pressure is being put on government to introduce cost of living supports in the upcoming budget. A protest was held in Dublin City earlier with demonstrators demanding action, supports for energy, rent, college fees and more. The Affordable Ireland campaign and its supporters marched from Parnell Square to Leinster House to highlight their concerns. Katie Morgan, Deputy General Secretary at FORSA, says the government needs to listen.
5: I think the budget will show whether the government can hear what we're saying. It's not just workers that are speaking up about the cost of living crisis. It's all a society. Everyone's hurting. Workers' families are hurting. And unfortunately, the conversations and the engagement that we've had, we don't think they're hearing it. So we're showing them today.
2: Over 12,000 mortgage accounts have fallen into arrears for the first time in the 3 months to June. Financial experts say the new figures released by the central bank are an indicator of the financial strain some people are under. They say even people on decent incomes are struggling, with almost everything in a household budget costing more than it did 5 years ago. Personal finance editor with the Irish Independent, Charlie Weston, says some homeowners behind on repayments may have had their mortgages sold to a vulture fund.
6: The suspicion is many of them are people who have had their mortgage sold to a vulture fund and are now in contact with a credit servicing firm who deal with the mortgage. And these people, some of them are paying very high interest rates, up to 6%. So they may just be struggling with very high mortgage repayments, and they've just fallen behind now for the first time ever. 12,300 of them have got into arrears for the first time on their mortgage.
2: College reps are calling on the government to invest in higher education. The threshold for the €500 grant paid towards the student contribution charge charge looks set to increase for families with more than one child in college. Two teenage girls have gone missing from Dublin 16. Gardaí are trying to trace Katie Russell Mullen, aged 15, and Molly Deans, who's 14. Katie's around 5'4" in height, with brown hair and brown eyes, and was wearing a light grey tracksuit and a black puffer jacket. Molly is 5'6" in height, with brown hair and green eyes, and was wearing a dark grey tracksuit and a brown puffer jacket. Katie and Molly were last seen together in the Beacon area of Sandyford yesterday. That's your news at 4 minutes past the hour. In sports, St Patrick's Athletic have moved to the top of the Premier Division of the SSE Airtricity League. Aidan Keane has scored against his old club as St Pat's won 1-0 at Sligo Rovers tonight. Their fifth successive defeat leaves the Bitter Red facing a mountain to climb in their bid to stay in the top flight. Athlone Town sit 12 points clear at the summit of the Women's National League table. The Midlanders won 3-0 at Deal or Waves this afternoon before their title rival Shelburne lost 4-2 to Shamrock Rovers. Coventry have beaten Nottingham Forest 1-0 for their first Premier League win since April 2001. Frank Lampard's side had lost all four of their previous matches back in the top flight this season. Defending champions Arsenal suffered a 3-0 defeat at Brighton. Tottenham's winless start continued with a 3-2 loss to Aston Villa. Newcastle were 2-1 winners against Hull, and Everton got past Ipswich 1-0. Swansea are the new leaders of the Championship thanks to their 2-1 win at Lincoln. They've moved above West Ham, who came back from 2-0 down to draw 2-2 with London rivals Millwall. Hearts have come back from a goal down to draw 1-1 with Kilmarnock and go second in the Scottish Premiership. Last season's runners-up move ahead of Rangers on goal difference. In golf, Roy McIlroy's finished the penultimate round of the BMW PGA Championship at Wentworth, just a couple of shots off the top of the leaderboard. Italy's Filippo Celli and Spaniard Manuel Elvira are setting the pace on 13-under. Masters champion McIlroy will tee off his final round from 11-under, with Shane Lowry 7-under. In boxing, Dana Moorhouse is into the last eight at the European Boxing Championships after a narrow win in Sofia. The Wicklow fighter beat Bulgaria's Latislava Chukanova on a 3-2 split decision. Moorhouse will now face Spain's Laura Fuentes Fernandez in Tuesday's 51kg quarterfinal. Lisa O'Rourke and John McConnell are also now just one more win away from a medal. And that's your news and sport at 6 minutes past the hour.
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1: To effectively deter large trucks and HGVs from entering School Street here in Kilcock, I put to the council was of a car that was effectively written off, destroyed every panel on it beside. A HGV went down, couldn't continue to turn properly, and sideswiped this car to destruction.
0: First for National.
2: He spoke to some DUP members, asked, you know, was the merger on the card. So if he looks back, and even Lanchie would make the point that this is his view. He believes unity is the logical way for the island to be configured and organised.
0: First for International.
3: They needed a joint statement from the West that the destiny of Ukraine is in the West as a free, independent, sovereign country. We haven't heard that for too long.
0: On the hour, every hour. KFM News.